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4: Here's your total security of Southern Minnesota weather forecast and meteorologist Megan Mulford. Lows dip down to about 71 tonight under mainly clear skies, southwesterly winds 5 to 10 miles an hour. Mainly sunny skies tomorrow, highs around 85. Mainly

0: clear tomorrow night. Lows level off around 63. Highs level off around 85 Sunday under mainly sunny skies. 90 Monday. Storms likely. From the Weatherology Weather Center, I'm staff meteorologist Megan Mulford. Right now, it's 79 degrees.
1: In December 2020, I was the first doctor in the U.S. to receive a COVID-19 vaccine. I'm Dr. Eve DeRosa, chairman of emergency medicine at Lenox Hill Hospital. COVID-19 has taken a heavy toll on the Black community. To be able to tell them with authority that I felt safe enough to be the first and that I did my research and, hey, look, I'm like you, I understand you, I think made a big difference. The vaccines are lifesavers, but their protection can decline with time, and that's why booster shots are so important. Boosters increase the level of immune response in people who are vaccinated. With Omicron, vaccine effectiveness against hospitalization was 91% after a booster. Everyone age 5 and up should be vaccinated, and everyone age 12 and up should get a booster dose. 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That means you'll have more protection against COVID-19 and can avoid running into me in the ER. For more information, visit COVIDvaccineproject.org.
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5: Hi, I'm Martha Stewart. 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

0: signal and Braun, come be number one again. And he obviously picked that up, but he didn't like that. He didn't like that role. And you could tell when he gave that post game, you know, media scrum, that wasn't what he wanted to do. So I knew then that he was definitely not going to be back with the Lakers. And honestly, don't think the Lakers wanted him back anyway. But let him, you know, make it feel like it's his decision. That's cool. He's an all-time great, so you don't want to disrespect that. He did some great things for the Lakers. I won't take that from him. But I think that they were ready to move on anyway. I just think he has to be
1: a
0: very, very important piece of that team.
1: Which is why Miami's still alive.
0: Yeah.
1: Because at the end of the game, ball's going to Donovan Mitchell or James Harden's hands in Cleveland. In Philadelphia, Tyrese Maxey, they're not going to take that responsibility away from him because they want him to continue to evolve and grow and be that guy for the franchise in the future. That's why Miami, I think, is still alive.
0: Yeah, I mean, it could be. It could be for those reasons. But I don't know, man. I don't see the ball in James Harden's hand at the end if you got LeBron James. But we will see. He's Gabe Neitzel. I'm Q Myers. It's Game Night on ESPN Radio.
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7: Being an Army Ranger is a very fast-paced lifestyle. I was clearing a weapons cache in Haditha, Iraq, when the building collapsed on me, burying me alive. I spent 6 months in the hospital and a year of recovery. When I was separated from the military, I just felt like I was useless because I only had this one thing that I was supposed to do, and then that one thing was taken away from me. But then one day, I got a call from Wounded Warrior Project. They asked me

0: That's what I'm worried about, that the NFL and the owners are just licking their chops, already knowing that they're going to be able to play the players' union like a fiddle at the 18th game just by putting press, something that a lot of them just did.
1: Yeah, they did.
0: For the World Cup.
1: Yeah, they did. Yeah, they did. Man, oh. 11 NFL stadiums. FIFA requested all 11 NFL stadiums hosting World Cup matches install natural grass. They did, right?
0: Mm-hmm.
1: 7 of those stadiums traditionally use a synthetic turf. So 7 of them decided to switch up what they do and go with what FIFA requested and get that natural grass. And so as much as we don't want the players to just go out there and advertise that that's what's going to get it done and that's what they need, that's why they're so angry, is because it only took FIFA to make that request. It was easy, and they did it really quickly to make sure all 7 of those stadiums that normally have turf are all grass now.
0: But you have to know by now, like the owners aren't going to do anything out of the goodness of their hearts, or at least very few are going to, right? Maybe some might do, you know, if they want a better report card for the, you know, the Players Association report cards that they put out there. Maybe one or two might make some improvements, but the owners aren't just going to give you what you want.
1: Right.
0: This is not what they're going to do. So being upset about that publicly isn't just, it's just not getting anything done.
1: No, it's not, but we'll see. That'll be a bargaining chip for sure, sooner rather than later, and we'll hear about it. It'll probably be some, drug-out conversation about how much it costs and how much it costs to maintain and how it's not really feasible. Like, we'll hear all of that.
0: Oh, sure.
1: And then at some point it'll get done.
0: Yep.
1: And it's just that's just how it is, but that will be the negotiating chip. You hit it right on the head when you said that. So sooner rather than later, we'll see when that happens. One more quick note from the NFL, just the fact that Cardinals personnel executive Ryan Gold suspended indefinitely, violating the league's gambling policy. It's just, you just got to be smarter than that. You just got to be smarter than that. You know that you're going to get caught. You know that you can't do anything if you work for, play for, are associated with the team. You can't get involved in that, and you just got to know better than it. It's not even anything to break down. It's just stupidity on his part.
0: And it's not that he was just leaking confidential information before they made picks. He also decided to put parlay bets on NFL and college games.
1: Yep.
0: You work in the NFL, my dude. Like, come on. What are we doing?
1: Doesn't make any sense.
0: Rule number one, don't bet on NFL games. And he just decided he couldn't do that.
1: Yeah, that's all bad. So, those parlay bets, NFL, college games, that has found Ryan Gold definitely suspended by the National Football League. He's Gabe Neitzel. I'm Q Myers. Coming up next, we show love to the ones that deserve it here on Game Night on ESPN Radio on the all-new ESPN app.
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0: The Iran war is widening. I'm Roxanne Evans, Fox News. Iran threatening to escalate pressure on the U.S. if strikes continue. Fox's Aisha Hosni has more from the White House.
1: On the seventh consecutive night of U.S. airstrikes, Iran claims the U.S. is hitting civilian infrastructure. But the White House denies that, telling Fox the United States military has carried out strikes exclusively on military targets, including military logistics infrastructure, adding that it's Iran that's attacking civilian ships in the Strait. Still, a senior IRGC commander now warning that if U.S. strikes continue for several more days, Iran will move into a phase of full-scale offensive operations. According to Reuters, the Iranians ordered the Houthis in Yemen to close the Bab el-Mandab Strait, a critical oil route, if the U.S. hits Iran's power infrastructure.
0: The White House says Iranian diplomats are ready to negotiate. Maine's nominating convention is almost a week away. Democrats still looking for their Senate nominee. This after Graham Plattner withdrew from the race. Fox's Brian Yenis with the latest.
2: The race to replace Graham Plattner as Maine's Democratic Senate nominee is off to a precarious start. Eight of the 12 candidates vying to replace Plattner debated for the first time Thursday night. Four Democrats, who won at least 20% of the vote in June's primary, debated first, followed by four longer-shot candidates. After, the New York Times declared, quote, Maine Democrats don't exactly have a deep bench.

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1: And I wanted to talk to you anyway about the UFO reports, what you think of them.
2: The best thing about it is it's really exciting. We got complete vindication because basically what happened was is the government admitted that we don't know what these spots, these objects, these bright lights are, but basically you can help the government because the thing we're finding out is the government's not that bright and they need our...
3: News. I'm Deborah Valentine. The U.S. conducting a seventh night of strikes on Iran.
4: U.S. forces are pounding the Iranians, cutting off the Iranian port of Bandar Abbas in the process, striking road and rail bridges also. And this is all in an effort to foil Tehran's loose and weakening grip on the Strait of Hormuz.
3: Fox's Kevin Cork reporting. Texas Governor Greg Abbott announcing a major disaster declaration for 28 counties hard hit.
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0: I'm Ben Affleck, and I want to thank you for joining me and supporting Paralyzed Veterans of America.
1: I joined the Navy to serve my country as a Navy SEAL. 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I broke my neck. It left me paralyzed. Paralyzed Veterans of America was by my side from that moment on.
0: Since 1946, Paralyzed Veterans of America has kept a promise to our wounded veterans. 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
5: Target, Iran. I'm Deborah Valentine, Fox News. CENTCOM has announced that the U.S. has carried out attacks on Iran for the seventh straight day. Fox's Chanley Painter has the latest.
6: The Trump administration denying Iran's claims that the U.S. is striking civilian infrastructure inside Iran. A White House spokesperson telling Fox that, quote, the United States military has carried out strikes exclusively on military targets, including military logistics infrastructure. One of the U.S. targets, an observation tower in the port of Chabahar, that CENTCOM says was being used by the Revolutionary Guard to coordinate attacks on commercial shipping through the Strait of Hormuz. Meantime, Reuters reports that Iran has ordered the Houthis in Yemen to close the Bab al-Mandab Strait, another critical oil route, if the U.S. hits Iran's power infrastructure.
5: CENTCOM has also added that more than 50,000 U.S. servicemen members continue to operate across the Middle East. An appeals court vacates a Benghazi attack leader's decades-long prison sentence, saying it's too lenient. Fox's Kristen Goodwin has details.
7: The U.S. Court of Appeals for the District of Columbia Circuit throwing out Ahmed Abu Qatala's 28-year prison sentence, finding it to be too light of a punishment given his crimes, transferring the case back to the district court in D.C. for resentencing. Qatala is a Libyan militant convicted of terrorism-related charges in the 2012 attacks on U.S. compounds in Benghazi, Libya, that killed Ambassador Chris Stevens and three other Americans. Qatala was acquitted of murder during his 2017 trial. In a statement, the appeals court calls the attack premeditated, adding Qatala's only stated regret was that the terrorists did not kill every American at the mission. Kristen Goodwin, Fox News.
5: Paul Pelosi, the husband of former House Speaker Nancy Pelosi, is charged with a misdemeanor hit and run after a July 4th weekend crash. America's listening to Fox News.
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9: Neil McDonough portrays Jesus. Stacey Keach, Sean Astin, Michael York, and Kristen Bell provide the voices for some of Jesus' notable followers. A listening experience

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7: Iran crisis deepens. I'm Roxanne Evans, Fox News. CENTCOM confirming the U.S. carried out attacks on Iran for the seventh straight day. Fox's Chanley Paintner has the latest.
8: The Trump administration denying Iran's claims that the U.S. is striking civilian infrastructure inside Iran. A White House spokesperson telling Fox that, quote, the United States military has carried out strikes exclusively on military targets, including military logistics infrastructure. One of the U.S. targets, an observation tower in the port of Shabahar that CENTCOM says was being used by the Revolutionary Guard to coordinate attacks on commercial shipping through the Strait of Hormuz. Meantime, Reuters reports that Iran has ordered the Houthis in Yemen to close the Bab al-Mandab Strait, another critical oil route, if the U.S. hits Iran's power infrastructure.
7: CENTCOM said more than 50,000 U.S. service members continue to operate across the Middle East. Maine's nominating convention almost a week away. Democrats still looking for their Senate nominee. This after Graham Plattner withdrew from the race. Fox's Brian Yenis.
9: The race to replace Graham Plattner as Maine's Democratic Senate nominee is off to a precarious start. 8 of the 12 candidates vying to replace Plattner debated for the first time Thursday night. 4 Democrats, who won at least 20% of the vote in June's primary, debated first, followed by 4 longer-shot candidates. After, the New York Times declared, quote, Maine Democrats don't exactly have a deep bench, noting halting answers, convoluted responses, and stilted deliveries. Plattner's popularity looms large over the race. He won the June Democratic primary in a landslide, but was forced to quit after being accused of rape, which he denies.
7: Maine has until July 27th to fill Plattner's spot. 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
12: That heat's going to be out there for one more day.
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1: New York is the first state to pump the brakes on AI data centers. Governor Kathy Hochul signing a one-year moratorium. Congressman Mike Lawler on Fox Business's Maria Bartiromo's Wall Street saying the pause on data centers will only hurt New York.
2: New York's decision to do an outright ban is only going to negatively impact its economy and its continued downward spiral when it comes to tax revenue.
1: Governor Hochul saying the centers are too expensive and they're driving up the cost of utilities. Border officials say there is a hidden underground world for cartels in Texas. Fox's Brooke Taylor in El Paso.
3: Hidden deep beneath the streets of El Paso, a sprawling storm drain system that Border Patrol says cartels exploit to smuggle narcotics and illegal migrants into the U.S. The El Paso sector team says there's 32 known entry points and hundreds of exits throughout the city. So far this fiscal year, Border Patrol says they've apprehended 161 illegal migrants using El Paso's storm drain system. At the height of the border crisis, agents say they encountered groups of up to 70 migrants underground. The numbers are down, but agents say the cartels are still looking for any gap they can exploit. In El Paso, Texas, Brooke Taylor, Fox News.
1: At least two people dead after relentless rains flood parts of Texas. Governor Greg Abbott announcing emergency declarations for much of central and south Texas.
4: This major disaster declaration includes 28 counties. It's the counties that have been hardest hit.
1: Flood alerts continue through the evening in parts of Texas. The World Cup Saturday, France and England square off in the third place match. Then Sunday, Argentina and Spain play in the World Cup. I'm Roxanne Evans, and this is Fox News.
5: Here's your total security of Southern Minnesota weather forecast. I'm meteorologist Megan Mulford. Mainly clear skies overnight with lows around 71. Winds out of the southwest 8 to 15 miles an hour. Daytime highs approaching 85. Saturday, mainly clear skies. Mainly clear skies Saturday night, 63. Mainly sunny Sunday with a high of 85. 90. Storms likely Monday. From the Weatherology Weather Center, I'm staff meteorologist Megan Mulford. Right now, it's 77 degrees.
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0: Here's your Total Security of Southern Minnesota weather forecast. Lows level off around 71 overnight under partly cloudy skies. Winds out of the west, 8 to 15 miles an hour. Highs level off around 85 Saturday, mainly clear. Mainly clear skies Saturday night. Lows level off around 63. Mainly sunny skies Sunday, with daytime highs approaching 85. 89, storms likely Monday. From the Weatherology Weather Center, I'm meteorologist Megan Mulford. Currently, it's 78 degrees.
1: Fox News, I'm Deborah Valentine. CENTCOM announcing that the U.S. has carried out attacks on Iran for the seventh straight night. Fox's Chanley Painter reports the strikes targeting Tehran's infrastructure and military targets.
2: One of the U.S. targeted an observation tower in the port of Chabahar that CENTCOM says was being used by the Revolutionary Guard to coordinate attacks on commercial shipping through the Strait of Hormuz.
1: The U.S. denies Iran's claims that it's striking civilian infrastructure inside Tehran. Prosecutors in California charging Paul Pelosi with misdemeanor hit and run.
3: The 86-year-old husband of former House Speaker Nancy Pelosi is accused of driving away after crashing his convertible Maserati into an unoccupied parked Tesla on July 3rd.
1: Fox's Kristen Goodwin reporting no injuries were reported as a result of that accident. A landslide in China's city of Chongqing has killed at least 8 people. 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
4: Attacking Iran. I'm Deborah Valentine, Fox News. The U.S. conducting another successful night of strikes on Iran, now the seventh night in a row. Fox's Kevin Cork has the latest.
5: U.S. forces are pounding the Iranians, cutting off the Iranian port of Bandar Abbas in the process, striking road and rail bridges also. And this is all in an effort to foil Tehran's loose and weakening grip on the Strait of Hormuz. The airstrikes also toppling a large white surveillance tower in Iran's southernmost city of Chabahar. It's on a key trade route for landlocked neighboring Afghanistan. Now, CENTCOM says that structure was part of the IRGC's maritime surveillance network used to track and target commercial vessels transiting the Strait of Hormuz.
4: The U.S. has taken out six bridges, and Iranian media reporting over a half dozen casualties. Iran's IRGC says countries hosting U.S. forces should expect corresponding responses if their territory is used for attacks on Iran, according to Tehran's Tasnim news agency. President Trump is threatening Canada with new tariffs because of thick smoke from wildfires blanketing several U.S. states.
6: Hazy skies and the smell of smoke lingered all day Friday in D.C., and President Trump says he's holding Canada responsible for not properly maintaining their forest. Smoke from Canadian wildfires has put millions of Americans in poor air quality warnings. In a social media post, the president says the U.S. is being invaded by filthy, polluted, and unhealthy air. President Trump says it's willful negligence on the part of Canada, threatening billions of dollars will be added to tariffs Canada is currently paying. At the White House, Jared Halpern, Fox News.
4: A landslide in China has claimed at least eight lives. State broadcaster CCTV says at least 34 missing. 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
4: The governor of Texas is shedding light on the road to recovery after the latest string of deadly storms.
9: Texas Governor Greg Abbott says a major disaster declaration declared for counties impacted by floods will allow for federal relief to assist in rebuilding, adding state and local officials will be involved in debris removal.
10: Bottom line, you will see a lot of organizations coming in ready to immediately begin that milk out process.
9: Chief of the Texas Division of Emergency Management, Nick

0: kid.
1: The volunteers that are coming in to clean and help are going to be a huge impact to get us through the road, down the road.
0: The governor saying Friday nearly 3,000 personnel had been deployed and state officials had rescued more than 270 people, stressing rising rivers still pose life-threatening danger. Kristen Goodwin, Fox News.
2: Maine's nominating convention is almost a week away, and Democrats are still looking for their nominee to the Senate after controversial candidate Graham Plantner withdrew from the race. Fox's Brian Yannis has the latest.
3: The race to replace Graham Plantner as Maine's Democratic Senate nominee is off to a precarious start. 8 of the 12 candidates vying to replace Plantner debated for the first time Thursday night. 4 Democrats, who won at least 20% of the vote in June's primary, debated first, followed by 4 longer-shot candidates. After, the New York Times declared, quote, Maine Democrats don't exactly have a deep bench, noting halting answers, convoluted responses, and stilted deliveries. Plantner's popularity looms large over the race. He won the June Democratic primary in a landslide, but was forced to quit after being accused of rape, which he denies.
2: Maine has until Monday, July 27th, to file a new candidate to fill Plantner's spot. The FBI says Ronald L. Fisher, one of Rhode Island's most wanted fugitives, has been captured following a tip. I'm Deborah Valentine. This is Fox News.
4: Official Total Security of Southern Minnesota weather forecast. Lows level off around 71 overnight under partly cloudy skies. Winds out of the west, 8 to 15 miles an hour. Highs level off around 85 Saturday, mainly clear. Mainly clear skies Saturday night. Lows level off around 63. Mainly sunny skies Sunday, with daytime highs approaching 85. 89, storms likely Monday. From the Weatherology Weather Center, I'm meteorologist Megan Mulford. Currently, it's 78 degrees.
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0: Here's your total security of Southern Minnesota weather forecast. I'm meteorologist Megan Mulford. Lows dip down to about 71. Overnight, under partly cloudy skies, westerly winds 8 to 15 miles an hour. High temperatures reach up to 85. Saturday, mainly clear. Mainly clear skies Saturday night. Lows dip down to about 63. Mainly clear skies Sunday, with highs in the mid-80s. Storms likely Monday. From the Weatherology Weather Center, I'm meteorologist Megan Mulford. Currently, it's 77 degrees.
1: News, I'm Roxanne Evans. Voting machine overhaul. DHS Secretary Mark Wayne Mullen pushing states compliance after President Trump's midterm warnings.
2: Under President Trump's leadership, DHS is well prepared to support all states, red states, blue states, and local election officials ahead of the midterms. States must do their part to secure our election systems, and we stand by to help.
1: The battle for the Strait of Hormuz intensifies. U.S. and Iran escalate strikes across the Mideast. Fox's Kevin Cork.
3: U.S. forces are pounding the Iranians, cutting off the Iranian port of Bandar Abbas in the process, striking road and rail bridges also.
1: Taco Bell pulling lettuce nationwide after it was linked to a parasitic outbreak causing illness. America is listening to Fox News.
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1: This is the story of a very special woman. Just a few knew about her superpowers. In a matter of seconds, she turned herself into a great mathematician.

0: census, agents say they encountered groups of up to 70 migrants underground. The numbers are down, but agents say the cartels are still looking for any gap they can exploit. In El Paso, Texas, Brooke Taylor, Fox News.
1: At least two people are dead after relentless rains flood parts of Texas. Governor Greg Abbott announced emergency declarations for much of central and south Texas.
2: This major disaster declaration includes 28 counties. It's the counties that have been hardest hit.
1: Flood alerts continue through the evening. At the World Cup Saturday, France and England square off, and then Sunday, Argentina and Spain play in the World Cup final at New York, New Jersey Stadium, 3 p.m. Eastern. I'm Roxanne Evans. This is Fox News.
3: Here's your total security of Southern Minnesota weather forecast. I'm meteorologist Megan Mulford. Low dip down to about 71. Overnight, under partly cloudy skies, westerly winds 8 to 15 miles an hour. High temperatures reach up to 85. Saturday, mainly clear. Mainly clear skies Saturday night. Low dip down to about 63. Mainly clear skies Sunday, with highs in the mid-80s. Storms likely Monday. From the Weatherology Weather Center, I'm meteorologist Megan Mulford. Currently, it's 77 degrees.
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0: Here's your total security of Southern Minnesota weather forecast. I'm meteorologist Megan Mulford. Lows dip down to about 71 overnight under partly cloudy skies. Westerly winds 8 to 15 miles an hour. High temperatures reach up to 85 Saturday, mainly clear. Mainly clear skies Saturday night. Lows dip down to about 63. Mainly clear skies Sunday with highs in the mid-80s. Storms likely Monday. From the Weatherology Weather Center, I'm meteorologist Megan Mulford. Currently, it's 77 degrees.
1: News, I'm Deborah Valentine. The U.S. launching a seventh day of strikes on Iran, targeting more bridges and collapsing a tower at a key Iranian port.
2: In a plume of smoke and fire, the observation tower at the port of Khabakhar was taken down by U.S. strikes. Central Command says the tower was used by the Revolutionary Guard to track vessels on the Gulf of Oman and coordinate attacks on commercial shipping through the Strait of Hormuz.
1: Fox's Mike Tobin reporting Iran also launched new missile attacks Friday against U.S. allied nations in the Middle East, including Qatar and Kuwait. President Trump is speaking at the FIFA reception hosted at Trump Tower in New York City Friday.
3: I'm proud to report that with more than 6.5 million attendees, this has been by far the most attended tournament in history. And that's the history of all sports.
1: Defending champion Argentina takes on Spain Sunday in the championship. 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
4: In December 2020, I was the first doctor in the U.S. to receive a COVID-19 vaccine. I'm Dr. Eve DeRosa, chairman of emergency medicine at Lenox Hill Hospital. COVID-19 has taken a heavy toll on the Black community. To be able to tell them with authority that I felt safe enough to be the first and that I did my research and, hey, look, I'm like you, I understand you, I think made a big difference. The vaccines are lifesavers, but their protection can decline with time, and that's why booster shots are so important. 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With Omicron, vaccine effectiveness against hospitalization was 91% after a booster. Everyone age 5 and up should be vaccinated, and everyone age 12 and up should get a booster dose. 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That means you'll have more protection against COVID-19 and could avoid running into me in the ER. For more information, visit COVIDvaccineproject.org.
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0: Here's your total security of Southern Minnesota weather forecast. I'm meteorologist Megan Mulford. Low dip down to about 71 overnight under partly cloudy skies. Westerly winds 8 to 15 miles an hour. High temperatures reach up to 85 Saturday. Mainly clear. Mainly clear skies Saturday night. Low dip down to about 63. Mainly clear skies Sunday with highs in the mid-80s. Storms likely Monday. From the Weatherology Weather Center, I'm meteorologist Megan Mulford. Currently, it's 77 degrees.
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9: 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I'm Dan Small. Today, we'll get a Lake Michigan fishing report, talk about food plots and bow season prep, and hear from another exhibitor at this weekend's Huntstock event in Beaver Dam. 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And all 11 offices of Hupe and Abraham in Wisconsin, Iowa, and Illinois are open for business. Jeff Kelm joins me from his home in Wisconsin Rapids. Jeff, you've been weathering the heat like all of us?
10: Yeah, man, it's brutal, you know, and I care a lot about my newly planted trees, and it's a matter of keeping up with that. You know, I have a soil moisture meter, a digital one, in the ground here, and I do that because I'm in sand country, and my water retention is it's very low.
9: Yeah.
10: And so I'm always watching that, and yeah, I mean, out there filling buckets. I got one of these, you know, I got these 5 gallon buckets that have two tiny holes at the bottom, and I try to slow water everything, and it's just a matter of trying to keep up when it's 95 degrees outside for multiple days in a row.
9: Yeah, wow. We moved here into Vernon County and Driftless area in 2012 is when we actually got settled, and that was a drought year, and we had people plant them for us, but I don't know, I want to say 1,000 hazel bushes, and they were like 2-foot-high whips, you know, a year old or 2 year old. So I bought a mile of drip tape and all the connections. And we ran hoses from the two spigots throughout the property with the hazel. And we lost some over the years, but
10: sure,
9: the ones that got enough water survived. And they produce enough hazelnuts now to keep the squirrels happy. And if I'm around Labor Day, I gather some each year. But I know what it's like. And sand country, wow. You know, when I lived up in Bayfield County, we had sand over clay. So, yeah, it was the top foot.
10: Yeah.
9: Like what you're dealing with.
10: Yeah. Sure, sure.
9: Yeah. Robert's been doing okay with the BMX racing?
10: Yeah, I mean, we're doing what we can.

0: our schedule doesn't allow us to, you know, be as committed as we have been in the past. And but he qualified, or he participated in the state qualifier at our track here in Wisconsin Rapids this last weekend. And there was three of them in his class. And so they all got qualifying points. And I think we're going to go up and do Rhinelander's qualifier as well. And that'll kind of solidify a spot for him in the state finals.
1: Very good. And then next weekend, or all week pretty much, you are at Sault Ste. Marie for a tournament.
0: Yeah, Sault Ste. Marie National Team Championship and Masters Walleye Circuit dual event on the St. Mary's River. So we'll have 200-plus boats out there, and should be a great time.
1: Well, I will probably do that show myself and have you do your magic when it's all recorded. But this week, I'm at Huntstock Midwest all weekend, and folks, if you haven't already got your tickets, there's still time. Go to huntstockevents.com, or better yet, come on out to the Dodge County Fairgrounds just east of Beaver Dam and check it out. Great seminars, wild game, food, $50,000 in door prizes. Not a raffle, these are door prizes, and it's all going on through Sunday, so come on out. Well, coming up, Sheboygan Charter Captain Dumper Dan Welsh reports on Lake Michigan fishing action. J.C. Chamberlain offers advice on food plots and other things bow hunters should be doing now. Think water, for one. And Bernie Barringer gives us his take on Huntstock and invites us to his second annual Black Bear Show in Grand Rapids, Minnesota, coming up in just 2 weeks. All that and more straight ahead on Outdoors Radio.
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2: Welcome back to Outdoors Radio. I'm Dan Small. Well, it's time for another Madison Outdoors report brought to you by Pappas Trading Post. They are Wisconsin's number one Matthews and Mission archery retailer, and they're located on State Highway 14 just west of Areno, Wisconsin, and about a half hour west of Madison. 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Chamberlain. 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
3: Yeah, as always, it's a pleasure to be back.
2: Well, and be back is what you are. You are on a little vacation for a week or two.
3: Yeah, I got to sneak away and go back to the East Coast and see my family, and I'll kind of eat our way around the coast of Maine. So we had some fun.
2: Some crab and lobster in the mix?
3: Oh, yeah, definitely. Plenty of lobster, that's for sure. So.
2: Uh-huh. You know, when I was in Houston many, many moons ago, I had a friend who worked for IBM. He was one of the first computer repair guys back when computers were the size of a garage. And he used to fly live lobsters from Maine to Houston and sell them for $5 a piece and make money on that. Can you believe that?
3: Oof, that is crazy.
2: Yeah.
3: Especially one, just given the price of lobster now, and two, the price of shipping.
2: Yeah, yeah. Well, anyway, he was a character. So, well, and you had a good break, but you're back now. And I'm wondering how people are responding to those new bows by Matthews and Mission that we've been talking about.
3: Yeah, the response has been very good. So, you know, on the Matthews side, you know, with the ARC series, like, they've been phenomenal since the day they came out back in November. And then with the new Stride coming out on the Mission side, that one has been well received. So it's really good to see.
2: Good. So that would mean that people are trading up, or what are they doing with those other bows?
3: Yeah, with the Matthews, generally guys are upgrading, and some even with the Mission, to be honest. If a guy's been shooting a really old bow, you know, even from back in the, you know, late 90s, even into the 09-ish era, that Stride is a really nice upgrade for them.
2: So. Uh-huh. Okay. Well, and you've got a few left?
3: Absolutely. And if we don't, we can always get them pretty quick.
2: All right. Very good. Well, for those of us who have the bow we're planning to shoot this year, what should we be doing now to get ready for fall hunting?
3: Yeah, now definitely is time. If you haven't got it out already, get it out. Start shooting it. Double check. Make sure string cables look really good. Generally, there's not going to be any limb issues, but stringing cables, you know, that maintenance part of that is where we see most of the issues come up. So it's definitely a good idea to either have that looked at or go through it and, you know, make sure you don't see anything that looks odd. But, yeah, get shooting. We're sneaking up on us here. You know, we're, about 2 months roughly right now?
2: 2 months out, yep.
3: So definitely time to get shooting, get practicing. And, you know, even if it's only once or twice a week, at least it's, you know, some repetition in there and really start to get those muscles back going and make it a lot easier come season when it's crunch time.
2: Yep, that makes sense. And how about in the field? I would imagine food plots and water holes, right?
3: Yeah, now's the time. We've got a pretty big hot streak going right now as far as weather goes, but food plots, the fall plots especially, we're getting on that time where, you know, we really need to start thinking about getting those prepped and ready. And then, you know, water holes, you can always put those in. I usually like to do them as early as possible, but you never know. You might be found a spot here and want to get one in for the fall. Also, with that prepping stand sites, this is actually the time of year that I really like to start my mock scrapes.
2: Really?
3: It's just seems like the deer are still going to hit it. we're not using a straight up estrus scent right now.

0: Like my personal favorite, Buck Fever makes a forehead gland, so it's a synthetic, and it seems like every buck in that area will find that spot. It's a good way to get them started in that routine of coming by and checking things out.
1: And would you put a trail camera on that or leave it alone?
0: I actually usually put cameras on it. I don't necessarily have them at every tree stand as far as the ropes go, but like my main spots, I'll typically have that mock scrape on every single stand. You know, with a camera, that way you know what is coming through. And like I said, you'll get pictures or video if you choose to run video at pretty much every site. It's crazy.
1: Yeah. And you've in the past talked about having deer be shy of those cameras. So what can you do about that?
0: Yeah, it's something where you try to hide them a little bit, try to not make it where they can put their nose on it. And I tend to like to run them just a little bit higher around those sites because they're going to have their head up and be upright anyway. And you can kind of back off that position just a little bit. It just seems like if they can walk up to it and put their nose on it, you know, it's got our scent. They're a lot more likely to pick it off because it's in kind of a danger zone where if it's a little higher or, you know, just above line of sight, then usually you can get away with a little bit more for the cameras.
1: You know, at the expo in the Dells last March, I saw a new product, new to me anyway. It was a system to mount the camera high in a tree with a laser that would point to where you wanted it to shoot so you knew what you were getting.
0: Yeah, a lot of the camera systems now have something like that. With the CuddyLink system, that one's a little bit different. It takes a little longer because you just have to have it set up so it transfers pictures immediately. And you can kind of walk through a little bit and get that figured out. You know, some of the cameras, they actually have a viewer right on the camera.
1: Mm-hmm.
0: So you can put it in a setup mode. And, you know, as long as you can see that, then you can figure out, you know, kind of where your center line is. That feature is pretty nice on some of those as well.
1: Yeah, so you can get it higher so it's not going to be obvious to the deer or as obvious to them.
0: Yeah, correct.
1: Anything else we should know?
0: Yeah, definitely a time of year that the deer are hitting alfalfa or bean fields. And, you know, some of the corn is actually starting to tassel and get going. And once that kind of gets in that milky stage, it seems like they kind of like to be on the edges of the cornfields as well. Definitely a good time to be out and, you know, scouting from the vehicle or side by side or get out at night and kind of see what's around.
1: Yeah, okay. Yeah, they like that sweet corn as much as we do, right?
0: Absolutely. Anything that's sweet.
1: Okay, well, JC, thanks so much for that report, and we will talk to you again in a couple of weeks.
0: Yeah, I look forward to it. Everybody stay warm and stay safe.
1: Yeah, stay warm. That's not a problem this time. All right. J.C. Chamberlain with the Madison Report from Pappas Trading Post on Highway 14 west of Arena and on the web at pappastradingpost.com. I'm Dan Small. 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

0: Hi, I'm Martha Stewart. Every year, more than 4 million pets enter shelters here in the United States. 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They help ensure that pets have a safe, warm shelter during times of need, especially during natural disasters. 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
2: Welcome back to Outdoors Radio. I'm Dan Small. It's time for another Lake Michigan fishing report with Captain Dumper Dan Welsh, proprietor of Dumper Dan Sport Fishing Charters, Condos, and Riverfront Store on South Pier Drive in Sheboygan and on the web at dumperdan.com. You'll find updates daily on his Facebook page, and every other week when we do a new fishing report, Dumper Dan posts it on his Facebook page with some audio and video from Ozzy, who works with me. You'll find that on Facebook at Dumper Dan Sport Fishing Charters. This week, the show is also brought to you by Ranieri's Four of a Kind, 811 Indiana Avenue in Sheboygan, and on Facebook at Ranieri's Four of a Kind. Well, Dan, welcome back, and thanks for joining us again.
3: You bet, Ben. Great to be back.
2: Now, you are en route from registering a fish in the Racine Salmon-O-Rama tournament, right?
3: Correct. Yeah, we're just on the highway coming back here, registered our catch today, but we had one fish that's got great potential of placing. In fact, last year I won with a coho salmon. I didn't win. I was in first, but ended up taking 10th, so I made the cut. They paid the top 10 on a coho last year that was 9.97 pounds, I believe, which is a nice coho. This one was 10.54. We're in third place right now with that coho. First place is like 11¾ pounds. It's fun to be in this tournament. It's a good time for me to get on the water. I do a little scouting for my charter boats while I'm out on the Robalo, looking around for different pods of fish and schools and bait fish. So it's just a good time. And buy a ticket, we go out. I take some buddies and my kids. And it's a 9-day tournament, Dan, so it starts this past Saturday and goes to the following Sunday. And it's statewide, so anybody can fish it out of any port, buy a ticket, register at many different locations all up and down the shoreline here if you get something that's large enough.
2: But, of course, you caught that fish off Sheboygan, I assume, right?
3: I did. That's a nice coho, and, you know, you get a coho 10 pounds or bigger,

0: average size quoas is about 4 to 5 pounds. We did catch one of them too. We caught a couple lake trout, a couple rainbows. They do have fish of the day too, which is really kind of neat. They paid $2.50 cash for a fish of the day. They announced it at midnight on their Facebook page at Samarama. And you can go kind of target, you know, a species and see if you can get the biggest one for the day, which is kind of fun too. And pier fishermen are involved, private boat anglers, charter boats, everything. It's a lot of fun. Middle of July, it's something to do and just have a good time on the water with this tournament. Hopefully win some money.
1: Yeah. You got a mixed bag already today. How's the fishing been?
0: Pretty good. I had a few of my charter boats next to me this morning. We went out to that 160 to 180 foot range today. I dropped some lake trout tackle on the bottom looking for trout. And they weren't biting that great for even my charter boats or myself. But we had two, missed two. My other boats had maybe a half a dozen, give or take. I know George said on boat five, he had a couple that were 20 pounds lake trout. But right now, it's been variety and it's been kind of scattered. Early morning, late evening bite in 40 foot of water out to about 60 to 70 foot has been really good, but the window's really short. You got about an hour, hour and a half, sunrise and sunset to catch kings, coho's, rainbows. So in shallower, which is easy to get to, you mark a lot of fish and bait fish in them shallower depths, both north and south of Sheboygan. But then midday, out deeper where I was, that 160 to 180 has been good for variety too. Rainbows, coho's, kings, lake trout, not too many browns. A couple different areas to try. Shallow water early, late, and then, you know, out deeper during the midday. And weather's been gorgeous, Dan. It's been, you know, warm and on the lake, and the lake's been calm, and hopefully it stays that way.
1: Yeah, we hit a spell of consistent warm weather and, you know, really hot where I am, of course, and out on the lake it's going to be cooler. What's the water temp now?
0: Water temp on the surface is 64 degrees in most areas here out of the port of Sheboygan, but the Fishhawk Probe, I drop down 40 to 50 feet on the downrigger, and I can get speed and temp at whatever depth I choose on the downrigger, but usually the current line and the thermal line's at about 50 foot, and that's about where it's at, and then it'll drop down to, like, as cold as, like, 48 degrees, anywhere from 48 to 52 suspended, 64 on the surface. Good speed has been 2.2 to 2.4 miles an hour. The spoon bites been the best. Spoons are taking a lot of the fish right now, and some on flasher fly or dodger fly combinations as well.
1: All right. Have you got openings for the rest of July and the rest of the summer, actually?
0: Right now I got one boat open the end of the month on a Tuesday or Thursday afternoon, and we're 100% full for July here at Dumper Dan's, but that doesn't mean don't call me. Like I said, I book a lot of other boats here, and I got them parked next to me for that reason. So give me a call, 920-377-1147. I'll get you on the water. I can get you lodging, too. The lodging's been a little tough. We're sold out on lodging for July. A lot of events going on in Sheboygan in July, midsummer. So come to me. I'll get you lodging. I'll get you fishing. I'll get you on the water. But as far as August and September, we do have open dates. That's filling pretty quick, but we do have a lot of openings yet. Again, 920-377-1147. Give me Dumper Dan a call, and I'll get you out here.
1: All right. Well, our second sponsor this week is Ranieri's Four of a Kind. That's a regular sponsor for your report, and they're right there on Indiana Avenue, right next to 8th Street, right?
0: Yes, sir. You can see their building from my place. A lot of my guys that stay in our condos on the riverfront walk right over. Which is really nice. Don't have to drive and walk right back. And they got good chicken, roasted chicken's excellent at Ranieri's Four of a Kind. They have very good steak sandwiches, a fish fry on Friday night, very good. But my favorite, Dan, is, and it's been that way for decades, is the Mr. T steak sandwich.
1: Yeah.
0: It's just like, I think I had two of them in the last week. But I go there for lunch and treat myself, but the Ron Burger is good, too, and they have a great menu, but the Mr. T is excellent. Steak sandwich, thin piece of meat on a double bun, it's really good, and french fries and onion rings, they got everything. They also have pool tables, dart boards, all sorts of things to do at Ranieri's Four of a Kind.
1: Yeah, you've talked about that steak sandwich before, and I noticed on their Facebook page on Mondays, they've got a $6 burger and fries. You can't find that anywhere.
0: That's true, and I was there actually Monday, and I knew a lot of the locals that were in there, and they were getting that special on Monday, but again, I went to the Mr. T steak sandwich with cheese, but that's just one of my favorites. I love it. It's so good, and it just melts in your mouth. It's delicious.

0: delicious. They do sell the frozen, and they'll cook them there for you, too. The pasties, they're good on that. They're very popular. You can buy them, take them home. They're frozen, or they'll cook them for you there at Ranieri's Four of a Kind. But different flavors they have, and it's kind of like the old UP-style meal, and it's very, very good. The pasties, check that out. They have freezers full. They sell them all over the place now. So very popular, too, besides just their main menu. They have them as well.
1: Now, you mentioned pasties in the UP. For folks who have no idea what you're talking about, what is it?
0: It's just like a dough-type wrapped, like a little football-style food that's got cabbage in it, and it's got vegetables, it's got meat, and I think they have chicken, they have beef, they have all sorts of different flavors, but you heat it up in the oven and cut it wide open, and it's just full of meat, it's full of vegetables, all sorts of things, and it's really good, and it's got a nice breading to it, and they're delicious, and they're kind of unique. You know, they're hard to find. You know, the UP is real popular with it, but now, you know, these guys got it right here in Sheboygan. Ranieri's Four of a Kind, so give it a shot. Take some home if you don't want to, you know, eat it there. Take it home and cook it for the family. It serves plenty, and they have plenty in stock.
1: Yeah, it was the UP Miner's sandwich for lunchtime. I don't know how they heated them. Maybe they heated them at home and then carried them in their lunch pail, but yeah, it's very popular up north. Well, Dan, we got to let you go, so we will be in touch to do another report. Good luck with that Salmonorama entry. Do you have any other fish entered so far?
0: Yeah, we've entered some today, some lake trout or rainbow coho, but we only have one that made the top 10 in third place at the coho I mentioned. But I'm going to target some fish here, species I want to go after, lake trout on the bottom. Kings are hard to target because you don't know what size they're going to be. But I like going after the coho, the lakers, and the rainbows because it doesn't take a real big fish to get right up in there and win something. So it'll be fun. It's a good time. Weather looks good here for the next week, sunny and calm. So looking forward to it. It'll be a good time.
1: All right. Well, Dan, thanks so much for that report, and we will catch up with you in a couple of weeks.
0: You bet it. Thanks a lot, Dan. Have a good one.
1: Yes, sir. Dumper Dan Welsh with the Lake Michigan report from Sheboygan. His business is Dumper Dan's Sport Fishing Charters, Condos, and Riverfront Store. His website is dumperdan.com. And remember, this report, you can hear it again, and you can see photos and sometimes video to go along with it on his Facebook page, Dumper Dan Sport Fishing Charters. And the second sponsor this week, Ranieri's Four of a Kind, 811 Indiana Avenue in Sheboygan, and on Facebook at Ranieri's Four of a Kind. Hey, Dan, we got to get a picture of you munching down on one of those Mr. T steak sandwiches.
0: That's a good idea. I will definitely work on that, and I think you'll enjoy the picture. Yeah, you'll have to join me someday, Dan. You get back to Sheboygan, and we'll have them together. We'll have a nice lunch sometime.
1: There you go. All right. I'm Dan Small. You are listening to Outdoors Radio.
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0: 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We'll ask him about all of that, but he's at Huntstock this weekend with me, so we'll talk about that too. Bernie, thanks for joining us, and welcome back to the Outdoors Radio Network.
5: Thank you. Yeah, I'm just way too busy. When you list all that stuff, I'm like, man, I got to cut back.
0: How can I do all that? Yeah, well, you and me both, man. Your show is coming up July 31st through August 2nd. We'll get to that in a minute, but you're at Huntstock, and this show that we're recording now airs on Saturday during Huntstock. What are you going to be doing there?
5: I'm going to be doing seminars on bear hunting. I have one seminar each of the 3 days of the show. The seminars will just be covering bear hunting strategies, basically from the beginning of how to pick a good location for your bear bait, what types of baits to use, how much to bait with, how often, and strategies about trying to get bears to come to the bait during the daylight, which is one of the biggest challenges of bear baiting. So, yeah, I've got three seminars, one each of the 3 days on, you might call it Bear Hunting 101, where people that are just kind of new at bear hunting will get a lot of information, and people that are experienced will probably pick up, you know, a few nuggets of good information that'll help them be successful.
0: Yeah, okay. Have you been to any of the Huntstock shows in Massachusetts?
5: No, I have not. This will be my first one. I'm pretty excited about it, and it sounds like there's going to be a lot of people there. And I've got a line of bear hunting.

0: t-shirts that I'll be selling there too. So I'll have a booth where I'll just be hanging out, chatting with people about hunting, and it should be fun. I'm expecting a pretty big event.
1: Yeah, I am also. I'm going to be there all weekend with Lauren Voss, the turkey commander, and we've got a couple of booths there, and Outdoor News is right next to us, and I'm doing seminars too. They're making good use of all the talent that's going to be there. Dan Infault was on last week's show talking about his seminar, and we will get to meet, if we have not met them before, some real headliners, I guess you could say, in the deer hunting world, Lanny Benoit and folks like him who've been at the Massachusetts show, and they are coming to Wisconsin for the first time for the shows. I hope it's a great turnout. It's going to be a fun weekend. Well, let's talk about your show. This is second or third year now, right?
0: This is the second year, yeah, and it's growing just explosively. Yeah, we moved it to an indoor facility. Last year, we got hit with like 90-degree temperatures and 90% humidity, and a lot of the vendors were just like, oh, man, you know. And so we decided to go ahead and move the event to an indoor facility with climate control. And we've got almost 80 vendor booths are reserved right now. I got like 5 booths left.
1: Wow.
0: And, yeah, we're expecting a big crowd of bear hunters from all over Wisconsin and Minnesota, even UP of Michigan. But then also we had people coming from North and South Dakota. We had people from Arkansas there last year. So a lot of people that are fascinated by bear hunting, and they like to come and just hang out with bear hunters, take in the seminars and see all the vendors. You know, if you want to book a Canadian hunt, there's probably at least a dozen outfitters from Manitoba, Saskatchewan, Ontario, even Alberta coming to this show. Taxidermists, I mean, it's really going to be cool. And it's just all bear hunting.
1: And you're holding this in Grand Rapids, right?
0: It's in Grand Rapids, Minnesota, yeah, and it's July 31 through August 2nd. So it's coming up pretty quick.
1: Yeah. Now, you are booked way ahead for your own hunts. You're booked solid for this year and next, right?
0: I'm taking deposits right now for 2029 and 2030.
1: Oh, my.
0: So I'm completely booked all the way through 2028, and I'm about half booked for 29 and 30. And, man, I've been really successful, and word has gotten out. And it's kind of the ideal situation to be a bear hunting guide with that many people that want to hunt with you.
1: Absolutely. You're booked up, but how about the Canadian outfitters? Is it pretty easy to get in with one of them?
0: Yeah, a lot of them will have, you know, a few openings, and they're not usually booked out that far. But I wouldn't go there expecting to have a lot of choices for right away. But a year or two, if you're thinking about you, someday you just want to go on a Canadian bear hunt, and it's fun. You really should do it, especially a spring bear hunt. Everybody should try that once. It's just so much fun. You see a lot of bears. People that are interested maybe putting that on their schedule someday really should come to this show and just talk to the outfitters in person.
1: Yeah, great. And that's blackbearshow.com.
0: Right.
1: Okay. Well, I imagine you've been doing a little scouting. It's probably a little early to tell, but what does natural forage look like for bears this year?
0: Well, in northeastern Minnesota, where my bear camp is, I've actually been in the woods quite a bit. You know, I go out with a four-wheeler and clear trails and make sure that, you know, there's always trees that fall across the trails in the winter and spring storms. And so I got to go out to all the baits and with a chainsaw and make sure they're open. So I've been paying a lot of attention to what's available for natural forage. And there seems to be a pretty good amount this year. We've had, you know, some timely rains, I guess, for the berries. Blueberries look good. Raspberries are running a little late, but they're just coming on strong right now, which they're a couple weeks late from normal. Quite a few choke cherries out there, dogwood berries. There's a lot of hazelnuts. It seems like that's going to be a big one this year. So it's going to be a year with probably above average natural foods from what I'm seeing.
1: Uh-huh. Which makes it tough for baiters, right?
0: Yeah, it does. It definitely affects the overall harvest percentage, and it just makes it tough to keep those bears coming back.
1: But you have a special bait that you have concocted yourself, right?
0: Yeah, I use a special trail mix that's got, it's got a lot of the tree nuts in it, but it's also got some dried fruits and a little bit of sweets. And I don't go with too much sweets because I want to mimic the natural foods as much as possible. So

0: a trail mix that has a lot of cashews and almonds and things like that, and it works pretty good for me. And then I use the Northwoods Bear Product sprays, so there's just a lot of attraction there for these bears, and they just keep piling on it.
1: Uh-huh. Do you sell that stuff at your expo?
0: Bear bait suppliers will be there. In fact, one of them told me he's bringing 2 semi-loads of trail mix. So if you're coming to the show and you want to get your bait, bring a pickup or bring a trailer. All that stuff is going to be there.
1: All right, cool. Well, you and I are both Huntworth Pro staffers. Bernie, what's your thought on Huntworth gear this time of year?
0: I wear the Durham pants all summer, especially, you know, I mentioned being in the woods all the time right now and riding the ATVs and clearing trails and stuff like that. Those Durham pants are on me every single day. And then I wear their lightweight shirts and stuff like that this time of the year. Right through baiting and everything like that, I would say the Durham pants, I think I own 5 or 6 pairs of them, and I just absolutely wear them every day when I'm working in the woods and baiting and right on through the hunt.
1: Yeah, I've got a pair on order that by the time this airs, I hope it will be here, and I'll be wearing them at the expo. Do they have any new patterns that you've heard about?
0: They did come out with a new pattern. I haven't used it yet, so I'm not going to comment on it. It looks cool, but I can't really say too much about it. It's going to be in stores soon. It's probably starting to show up in some stores already. I haven't used it. It's just a cool looking pattern, though. It's not so much, you know, like a sticks and leaves pattern, but I love their tarnin. It's going to be hard to get me to move off of the tarnin because it just works so good for early season deer hunting and for bear hunting. It's got the greens in it, and it really hides you well in the early season when we're bear hunting.
1: Yep, and that's the pattern I like as well because I do a lot of turkey hunting in the spring, and the green is a big help there.
0: You bet.
1: All right, anything else?
0: I hope people come to the bear show. If you have any interest in bear hunting, you really should be there. I know it's kind of a drive from most of Wisconsin, but you can come for the weekend. There's a campground right there, or you can just come for the day. If you're interested in bear hunting, it's the place to be.
1: All right. Well, Bernie, I look forward to chatting with you at Huntstock this weekend. And if folks have questions about the Black Bear Show, you'll be happy to answer them in person right there.
0: Absolutely.
1: All right. Thanks a lot, Bernie. See you soon.
0: Okay. Thank you.
1: You're quite welcome. Folks, Bernie Barringer is a bear hunting expert, among other things. He will be at Huntstock all weekend. His website, if you want to learn more about what he offers, berniesbearcamp.com, and the website for his expo coming up July 31st through August 2nd in Grand Rapids, Minnesota, is blackbearshow.com. Come on out to Huntstock and talk with both of us. I'm Dan Small. 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

0: 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I'm Jeff Kelm. 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
1: You know, this week I just got word that Huntworth Gear has a new line of fishing shirts called Huntworth Angler, and they spell Angler, A-N-G-L-U-R. 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
1: Well, come on out to Huntstock at the Dodge County Fairgrounds. I'll be there all weekend with a bunch of folks, including Wisconsin Turkey Commander Lauren Voss. We've both got seminars all 3 days. Mine's on hunting with air guns, and Lauren's is on making and hunting with your own turkey hunting gear, from wingbone calls to lifelike decoys and much more. 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For more on Warren and his music, visit warrennelson.com. I'm Dan Small, here with Jeff Kelm. 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

0: Hello, everybody, and welcome to the Funtime Polka Party.
1: Hi, everybody.
0: I'm Michael.
1: And I'm Patty.
0: And we are, well, we're back to land, but we were at sea.
1: Yes, we were at sea.
0: We were floating on a big boat in the middle of an ocean.
1: We were in Alaska.
0: Yes, we are in Alaska.
1: I shouldn't say we were.
0: No, we are.
1: We were on the Coral Princess.
0: Yes, well, we were in Canada.
1: Mm-hmm.
0: And then we started cruising. We left on Tuesday overnight in Vancouver, and then we got on the ship the next morning. And so far, we've been to, we were at sea for a day, then we did Ketchikan, and now we're in Juneau, Alaska.
1: Mm-hmm.
0: The capital city of Alaska.
1: Okay.
0: Uh-huh. So we're having fun in Juneau. We're going to go up, and we're going to walk that trail. You know, the one that
1: The one that you were scared?
0: The vegetation.
1: And you needed to go back because you said, Patty, there's bears out here.
0: There is. There's bears out here.
1: I was in front. I said, settle down, Michael. I'm in front here. I'm the one who's going to get eaten.
0: Bears.
1: Bears. So finally, I said, okay, fine. We'll turn around.
0: Uh-huh. Well, here's the thing. As I've always done with these tours, if there's danger around, I have to sacrifice myself.

0: Yeah, right.
1: So that everybody else gets home safely.
0: Mm-hmm. Okay.
1: That's the idea, and I don't want to have to sacrifice myself.
0: Okay, sure.
1: Because we'd have trouble doing this show together.
0: I know you're full of it, Michael. I didn't have to say it. We just know.
1: We're having a great time up here in Alaska. The weather is wonderful. We're enjoying our time. Yeah, you get the drips and drops here and there, but you know what? It's Alaska.
0: And it is.
1: The wildlife is amazing.
0: Ah, it is. It's just out here, it's just beautiful.
1: That's right. We have a few more days, Patty, on the ship here. We go to Skagway. We go to the Glacier Day. We do College Fjord. We go through the fjord. That was beautiful when we did that last time we were up here. I'm looking so forward to that.
0: Mm-hmm.
1: It's like the European fjords.
0: Yeah,
1: where
0: right?
1: The mountains are coming right down to the water, and we just spend the day cruising along that, watching that stuff.
0: For sure.
1: And then we get into Anchorage, and then we do our days up to Denali and back. So we've got you'll hear from us again next week.
0: Okay.
1: From Anchorage. We'll be getting ready to come home.
0: And today it's our son's birthday.
1: That's right.
0: We just celebrated last week our other daughter's birthday, Lexi.
1: Yeah.
0: I finally got over my aches and pains from that because we were kayaking all day.
1: Well, it's a good thing you don't have to row the boat here then.
0: Yeah, that's right. Thank goodness.
1: I'm not going to choose the kayaking excursion today.
0: Right.
1: That wouldn't be good.
0: Okay, but now we've got all of our kids' birthdays done and over with.
1: That's right, for this year.
0: And now, it's boom, boom, boom.
1: That's right. And we have 30 people on the ship here with us. We're having a great time. And that first tune there, Patty, Thinking of You. You know who I was thinking of during that time?
0: Everybody out there.
1: Everybody that's listening right now. I'm like, Patty, we got to do the show. We got to get in the cabin.
0: That's right.
1: Uh-huh. So we did. And next up here, we're going to get you back to the music because I think I've talked enough.
0: Okay.
1: Next up here is My Nancy Polka.
0: By the Art Perko Orchestra.

0: on, folks. 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

0: And we're back here on the Funtime Polka Party. That one there, Patty, and there's a tie-in to this one. I chose this song specifically for this moment in time.
1: Okay, what is it?
0: That was Everybody Dance by Polka Family.
1: Mm-hmm.
0: We're on a ship. What happens every evening?
1: I know. We're out there dancing and because nobody's dancing. And then when we get them out there dancing,
0: then we
1: take off to the next place and get everybody dancing there.
0: And then there's people chasing us because they want us to come back.
1: Yeah, come on. Yeah, because when we leave, then they sit down.
0: That's right. It's kind of like, you know, that break when you stop playing music and everybody goes and sits. Well, you don't want them to sit, so that's why you run the tunes all together.
1: Right.
0: That keeps them out on the floor until they go, oh, I can't go another one.
1: Okay.
0: Uh-huh. That'll happen. We are having a great time. We are in the Alaska area. We are doing the sights. And if you want to check us out, go to Facebook and look up either Funtime Polka Party or Shimmy Bell Tours or Patty Shimoleski or Michael Bell, because it's shared across all that, of our stuff and what we're doing and our guests and having fun.
1: Of course.
0: Yeah. It is beautiful to travel, and we do enjoy it. And as many of you know, we do that as a kind of what we do for fun.
1: Okay.
0: I guess. I mean, I have fun. I know that.
1: Uh-huh.
0: Uh-huh.
1: For sure.
0: Uh-huh.
1: When don't you?
0: There you go. We spoke of Nick's birthday. Nick is out at the Pulaski Polka Fest this weekend.
1: It always kind of lands right on his birthday.
0: It does. And last week I made an appearance out at the Hodag out there in Rhinelander, Wisconsin, before we took off on the plane on Tuesday.
1: Right.
0: Oofta.
1: Yeah.
0: That's all I got to say.
1: I don't want to hear anything about it.
0: Oofta.
1: Yeah, because what were we doing again? You were out there to a festival, and guess what I was doing?
0: Were you reciting Lexi's Garage?
1: Yep.
0: There we go.
1: I remembered. Your garage.
0: And then he came home from that one. He went to work for a couple days, and then he had some more vacation to use. He went out to Pulaski Polka Fest for this weekend, so hopefully he's out there having a great time with all you wonderful people out at Pulaski.
1: Yeah.
0: Because that's a great event, and unfortunately we were on tour, so we couldn't make that one this year. But one of these years it'll line back up again, and we'll get on out there to Pulaski Polka Fest.
1: Next year.
0: Okay. And it's his birthday weekend, so he's out there having fun with all those people.
1: Yeah. I don't want to hear about it.
0: No, we won't talk about it.
1: Just like your weekend at Hodag.
0: Yeah, we just everybody had fun, and okay, they're safe. That's all that matters.
1: All right.
0: Okie doke.
1: Well, hey, let's get on with the music, Michael.
0: Okay, I have one here by Steve Meisner.
1: It's the Sugar Bush Polka.

0: sit back, relax, and grab a snack. We're going to be right back on the Funtime Polka Party right after this.
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0: And we're back here on the Funtime Poker Party, enjoying our time up here in Alaska. Check out those pictures on Facebook. It's amazing.
1: It is. I love it. I love it out here in Alaska. I can see why everybody wants to come here.
0: I noticed just how fast you were talking there, Patty, a little faster than normal, because that opening song there must have got you going.
1: Yes, of course. It always does. No coffee involved. No caffeine.
0: That was the Auctioneer Polka by the Shimoleski Funtime Band, featuring the lady right next to me, that beautiful one, Patty Shimoleski.
1: Thanks, Michael.
0: You're very welcome. Maybe there's a reason I'm giving you all these nice accolades and getting you on my side.
1: I'm not sure.
0: Because
1: what did you do? We're
0: on Princess Cruises, and each evening when we get back to the cabin, I turn on the Love Boat, and it kind of drives you crazy.
1: Yes.
0: Because, you know, it's the original Love Boat is the Princess Cruise Line.
1: But we've seen every single episode, and you watch it over and over and over again.
0: Well, it just kind of rolls through. You start at season one, and you roll on through to season, I don't know, 10, 12, I don't know how many, 35.
1: Yeah.
0: I don't know how many.
1: What's the captain's name?
0: Stubing.
1: Captain Stubing.
0: Yes.
1: Okay.
0: And you look at the picture of the boat in the beginning, and it's got like three levels, and that's it. You look at the ships now, they've got like 30 levels. It's crazy.
1: Yeah, right.
0: The size difference. And
1: that really was the original Love Boat?
0: Well, from the TV show.
1: Yeah.
0: And yeah, it was the original Princess Cruises cruise ship.
1: Okay. I mean, that,
0: it was one of their originals.
1: Boy, times have changed.
0: It sure has. That was always just a picture of the boat. And do you remember? They don't do it anymore. Remember the opening line when they'd blow the horn and everybody's throwing confetti and streamers and all that? And everybody's waving.
1: Yeah, but
0: waving.
1: Back in the day, boy, when it was formal night, you had to have a long formal gown.
0: Yes,
1: I don't know
0: you
1: how
0: did.
1: I used to pack all that stuff.
0: And nowadays, you can pretty much go. You can go in shorts. You can go in.
1: Not in the formal.
0: Dockers. Yeah, formal day, they want you to have something decent on.
1: Yeah.
0: And I usually
1: you
0: just.
1: You don't have to have a tux or anything like the olden days.
0: No, I bring along a sport coat and throw that on over something.
1: For sure.
0: And then I have pants on, so that's good.
1: Not short pants,
0: and just not my sandals, which I wear all the other times.
1: Okay.
0: On occasion, though, up here when it's raining, yeah, I got to wear shoes.
1: Okay.
0: And pants.
1: Okay.
0: And a raincoat.
1: Well, you are certainly some fancy fingers, aren't you?
0: I do have fancy fingers, don't I?
1: Yeah. That didn't really roll into that.
0: It really didn't. Do you want to... You can

0: Hang on, folks. We have lots more music coming up on the Funtime Polka Party. Stay tuned.
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0: Thanks for staying tuned into the Funtime Polka Party. That one there, Old Time Polka Dance by Polish Connection.
1: Yes, boy, you're kind of chippy there.
0: Well, I am. Oh, I better do this first. Patty, I have something to say.
1: Oh, okay. You always do.
0: Here it comes. He looks out the window to bring you the most up-to-date information. He scans the global weather charts and makes predictions. He dances the polka when needed. It's Michael's Weather Corner. Now, here he is, Michael.
2: It's time to talk a little about Alaska weather. It is further north than most of the rest of the United States, obviously, and it is cooler. And I'm just going to say that. It's cooler.
1: Yeah.
2: We're in the 60s. I mean, we're getting 60-degree weather. And it's, there's a little off and on rain here and there.
1: Of course. It's Mother Nature. You never know what she's going to throw.
2: She does what she wants.
1: That's right.
2: Whenever she wants.
1: Sometimes you need a little splash of rain to wake you up.
2: That's right. But it also, it's cooler. You can hike further. You can do more activities without getting too hot and overheated.
1: Yes.
2: And that's always a good thing.
1: Yes.
2: But the beauty.
1: Shopping.
2: The beauty of the nature and stuff that we're surrounded by. There's a lot of space in America.
1: I just got
2: to say that, especially when you go up here and look at stuff.
1: Yeah, right.
2: And we hit Juneau, which is, major city. But you know what? You can't drive a car in or out of here. You have to ship it in on a boat.
1: Yes.
2: Because there are mountains all the way around. You can't drive. But things tend to be a touch more expensive because of that.
1: That's right. They got to ship it all in. Oh, my gosh. The groceries, can you imagine? It's like $10 for a loaf of bread.
2: Yeah. And here's an interesting fact. Way back when I was at Home Depot, I thought about that, and I posed that question.

0: question to some people. I went, I wonder, because at a Home Depot and whatnot, they get weekly deliveries. And, you know, if you run low on stuff, you just order it and they truck more in and bring it. I said, well, what happens up in Alaska, like in the middle of winter? They said, here's what they do up there. They send them a whole bunch of containers at the end of fall-ish before winter hits. They have a whole bunch of containers outside their store. And that's their stock until, like, the water opens back up again. That's how they do it.
1: It's amazing.
0: So you buy it right
1: That's what you're used to.
0: Right at the end of fall there, you better buy it. Because if it breaks down or you need it, they might be sold out.
1: For sure.
0: Yeah. That's just the way life works up there. I guess they live differently than us.
1: That's right. But that's fine.
0: That's okay. People can do that. This is America. Do what you'd like.
1: Okay.
0: All right. Enough of the weather corner.
1: Yeah.
0: How about we listen to some dogs barking, Patty?
1: Yeah, with the barking dog polka.
0: We can, and it's by Sam Pugliano.

0: That one there was the Waterloo Polka by the Shemaleski Funtime Band.
1: Well, I've got one by Don Peachy and his orchestra.
0: Yeah?
1: And it's called Take Me, Baby.
0: All right.
1: Take Me, Baby.
0: Here it comes.

0: Hey, folks, sit back, relax, and enjoy the fun. Because ahead is the Fun Time Polka Party second hour. We'll be right back.
1: Talking to your kids about the dangers of vaping can be hard. 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

0: And we're back here on the Funtime Polka Party. We just enjoyed the wonderful song by the polka country musicians called The Next 30 Years, Patty.
1: Yeah, no, Michael, that makes me think. Where do you think we'll be in 30 years? Wow. Ooh. Well, will we be here?
0: Yikes. probably not doing what we did with our daughter, Lexi. We will probably not be kayaking at 90-plus years old.
1: Right. Do you think we'll have grandkids?
0: Gosh, I hope so. Katie, hurry up.
1: That's right. Well, she gets married next year, our first...
0: The first of the children to get married, yes.
1: And the youngest.
0: And the youngest.
1: That's right.
0: That's usually how it works. The youngest ones are always the ones that forage out there faster than everybody else.
1: No, not me.
0: Not you?
1: No.
0: Oh. The rest of us did.
1: I'm the youngest and the only girl. You were the youngest.
0: Yeah, and I did a lot of things before my brother did, and he went, oh, yeah. I guess I can try that now.
1: Yeah, but right from high school, you signed up for the Navy.
0: Yes, a year before I graduated, I signed up for the Navy.
1: Yes. How many days after you graduated?
0: 32 days after I graduated, I left for the military.
1: Wow.
0: Yeah. So I had 32 days of summer. I made it past.
1: If people could see your picture, you're just like you look like you're 12 years old.
0: I wasn't.
1: I know. It's just amazing how young everyone was.
0: Yeah, absolutely. That's kind of how it works with the military is they train you the way they need you, and then you just do that.
1: Okay.
0: And I did what they needed to do.
1: Okay, perfect.
0: Oh, hey, welcome to the second hour of the Funtime Polka Party.
1: Yes, you bet.
0: Flying by here from Juneau, Alaska.
1: Yes.
0: Where it's an eagle just flew by the window pane.
1: Oh, gosh. Let's pull out a song by Nathan Newman.
0: Oh, Nathan. Boy, we saw him at the Wisconsin Dells Polka Fest. We talked to him for a bit. He is a very talented kid, isn't he?
1: He contacts me every so often and wants Peppy Patty to... perform with him.
0: Yeah.
1: I'm usually on a tour.
0: We're on a tour.
1: But it's fun.
0: It is. And he just appreciates you and what you've done for the industry, too.
1: Right. Okay.
0: All right. Here's one by Nathan Newman, and it's called
1: The Polish Homes.

Hi, this is Alex Meixner from the Alex Meixner Band. You're listening to the best variety in polka music on the Funtime Polka Party with Patty Shmulevsky and Michael Bell.

0: band. That one was called Donuts Polka.
1: Donuts?
0: Donuts. Hertz.
1: Donuts?
0: That's funny every time. That was by Alex Meixner.
1: Only if you know about the Hertz Donuts. Man, true. Those things are filled with
0: 35 pounds of stuff and a donut.
1: And it hurts. That's right.
0: Okay. Uh-huh. That's one talented musician there, that Alex Meixner. He's playing all over the place. I saw his schedule online. It's just crazy. He's all over, but he's fun.
1: Yes, that's right. Well, next up, we've got the Barney's Polka by the Brian O'Donnell Band.

0: Hang on, folks. We're going to be right back with more Funtime Polka Party music right after this.
1: This is the story of a very special woman. 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

0: And we're back here on the Funtime Polka Party. That one there, Patty. Patty?
1: Yes, I'm waiting.
0: That was Freeze-Dried, who you are going to see.
1: Yes.
0: August? August, yes. Something.
1: Next month.
0: Next month.
1: Frankenmuth.
0: At where?
1: Frankenmuth.
0: Oh, that's right.
1: Frankenmuth.
0: Frankenmuth Music Festival.
1: Mm-hmm.
0: Uh-huh. So you're going to have all kinds of fans come and see you, and you and Nick are going to be on stage.
1: Sharon Sharonowski.
0: You're going to be on stage with Freeze-Dried singing
1: yeah,
0: Life
1: right.
0: Can
1: I
0: Be Beautiful.
1: Not. No, I'm not. Oh, my gosh. Michael, you get me into so much trouble.
0: I know. That's why you're going with Nick.
1: Oh, yeah.
0: Because he'll keep you out of... No, he'll help get you in trouble, too.
1: Yes.
0: Uh-huh.
1: Big good Jim Quinnell is going to be there.
0: Oh, that's even worse.
1: He's going to be my bodyguard.
0: Yeah. Well, he'll do that. That he will do.
1: Okay.
0: Okay. Yes, life can be beautiful, and we are so blessed and lucky to do what we do. We take people on vacation. I mean, it's crazy
1: yeah.
0: that people want to see the world, and we take them there. And we have a we specialize in African safaris, which there's only like 3 rooms left on next year. Out of the 4 tours that we're doing,
1: yeah.
0: there's only 3 rooms left.
1: Yes, I tell you, it's spectacular. You wouldn't believe it.
0: No, you wouldn't. And we'd sure love to have you come along. You can take a look and see stuff. Just go over to funtimepokaparty.com. Go along the top there. You'll see a little link saying click that, and it'll drop down. It'll show Shimmy Bell Tours, and it'll jump over. And you'll see me and Patty holding an elephant.
1: Yeah, for sure. Hey, you know, I want to get back to the music, but
0: yeah?
1: the next song,
0: yeah.
1: you know, one I sang for many, many years, and it's so cute because now our daughter Katie plays it in her folk band, and I just love it, and she sings it. It's called Jambalaya.
0: By the Shimoleski Funtime Band, featuring Patty Shimoleski.

Hi, this is Jake Meekert from Walt Disney World in Orlando, Florida. 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

0: Well, that was Harry Faint Review with It's Never Easy Polka. What's not easy?
1: Doing this next song.
0: Oh, okay.
1: Because doing this job would not be easy. It's the Chimney Sweep Polka.
0: Ooh, yeah. I know. You get kind of dirty.
1: You kind of do. By Jerry Volker and the Jolly Gents.

0: 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We've got a lot more fun time music coming up right after these messages.
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12: Thanks for staying tuned in to the Funtime Polka Party. We're back here enjoying the last couple of segments of our show for the day. Patty?
0: You're not going to throw me under the bus, are you?
12: Right now. You ready?
0: Oh, gosh.
12: Well, we're on a cruise ship, so maybe it's I'm putting you under the bear paw, because we're in Alaska.
0: Okay.
12: Okay. Or under the salmon. Under the salmon.
0: Okay.
12: Hey, do you like smoked salmon?
0: Nope.
12: Because out there...
0: I'm not a big fish eater.
12: Out there in town here in Juneau, there's a couple of those places that have the smoked salmon that they give you the free samples.
0: Yes.
12: And that's I'm liking that stuff when I go by there and get the free samples. Because if I do that enough, then I'll have lunch.
0: For sure. Oh,
12: the other thing I do up here, soups.
0: Hey, I thought
12: and...
0: you were throwing me under the bus.
12: I was. I was going to ask you a question.
0: Oh, but what is it?
12: Oh.
0: Did you forget?
12: Yeah. I might have, as I was just rolling along through my mind.
0: Of course.
12: Patty, what is your favorite thing to see here in Alaska?
0: Oh, were you going to say favorite fish?
12: No. No, it would not. No, I know you're not a big fish eater.
0: Yes. The nature, you know.
12: Oh, absolutely.
0: It's so beautiful.
12: It is so beautiful. I do like seeing the critters. All the
0: glaciers,
12: different critters.
0: The mountains, the water.
12: Yeah.
0: Critters, yeah. Everything.
12: It's just
0: it's peaceful.
12: The world is beautiful, I guess the best thing to say.
0: For sure.
12: Okay. Now we can get him back to the music here, Patty.
0: Okay.
12: And I have one here by Jimmy Weber and the Sounds.
0: It's the Pretty Green Eyes Polka.

0: That one there was El Rio Drive by Julie Lee and her White Rose Band.
1: And before that, it was The Two Friends Polka by Nancy Siebert.
0: And next up, it's Duluth's own Kevin Adams with this one called Musician's Life.

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0: And we're back here on the Funtime Polka Party. That one there, Now and Then Polka by Ray J and the Carousels. The reason I played that, Patty, do you want to know? Do you want to know why?
1: Of course.
0: Do you want to know why?
1: What if I didn't?
0: I'd still say it.
1: Yeah, right. So you don't need to ask me.
0: Now we are in Juneau, Alaska. Then next week, next Saturday, we'll be in Anchorage, Alaska.
1: Okay.
0: So we're still in Alaska. And then we go to our 4 days of up to Denali and back down, and then we'll fly home. So we're home mid that following week.
1: That's right.
0: Uh-huh. And then we'll be home for at least a day or two before we have to go somewhere, I'm sure.
1: Yes. We're off to Iceland. Or you are off to Iceland.
0: That's right. But that's not till August.
1: That's
0: so
1: right.
0: We have a little time there.
1: That's next
0: month. But all the county fairs and whatnot are going on, and you can find that schedule on our Shimmy Bell Tour site as well. On the very front page, you just scroll down, you'll see, where is Michael and Patty going to be? And there's
1: for
0: a
1: sure.
0: deal there, and you click it.
1: Click it.
0: Thank you for tuning in.
1: Oh, this is the end.
0: This is the final segment.
1: Oh, goodness.
0: I know. Thank you for tuning in. We appreciate each and every one of you for listening to us talk about what we're doing and hoping you're getting some fun and laughter and dancing out of this.
1: Oh, absolutely. We love it. We love to have music out there to make you happy. So enjoy the rest of the week, folks, and we hope to see you next week, next time.
0: That's right. Don't tune out.
1: Same place.
0: Don't tune out just yet. We have more music coming up. And we're going to kick it off with one by the Shemileski Funtime Band, Patty.
1: It's the Schneider's Polka.

Hi, this is Chris Dozak from the Bob Dozak Band. 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

0: That one there was Dua Polka by the Bob Dozak Band.
1: We just did.
0: Yes, we did.
1: This next one is the Dobyshynski Brothers with My Merry Polka. So long, everyone.

0: There you have it, friends. Your favorite variety in polka music. 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
1: We'll be back next week with more fun and music to dance along to. But until then, be kind to your friends, good to your neighbors, and keep on smiling, because we'll see you next week.
0: So long, everybody.
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0: Poor air quality affecting millions as smoke from Canadian wildfires continues to drift across the U.S. Fox Weather's Adam Klotz.
3: Places like Pittsburgh, over towards Baltimore, D.C., the heaviest smoke as of right now. And we're going to see that shift quite a bit over the course of today because of a line of storms that are going to be maybe severe, but certainly good news if you're trying to get rid of some of this smoke. And what you'll notice, maybe a little bit less there through the Midwest, although they're still in place. And it begins to push more up into New England because a front's going to pushing all of that smoke, ultimately clearing it out, but initially pushing it up towards the north and east. All of that smoke working its way up the coast, getting into the northeast, so New York, Boston, think early today, a lot of smoke in those cities. And then back behind that, a cold front is going to sweep on through. That is really going to change the atmospheric conditions, so the winds will change.
0: Wildfire smoke posing some serious health risks, especially for people with heart or lung conditions. France and England enter the World Cup bronze match after losing in their respective semifinals with prize money and the Golden Boot race at stake.
4: Kylian Mbappe puts it over.
5: France and England are set to face off in the World Cup bronze match after two tough semifinal losses. France lost to Spain, while England lost to Argentina earlier this week. The third place match has been a fixture in the World Cup since 1934. Even though there's no trophy to lift for third place, the winning team takes home $2 million more in prize money compared to the fourth place team. Meantime, the FIFA World Cup final is the most watched sporting event in the world. Over a billion viewers will be glued to the screen as Argentina defends their title against powerhouse team Spain.
6: And the White House confirmed President Trump will be attending the championship game as well as...
7: Here's your total security of Southern Minnesota weather forecast. Mainly clear today, with daytime highs approaching 85. Winds out of the north, 8 to 15 miles an hour. Mainly clear skies again. Tonight, lows dip down to about 64. Daytime highs approaching 84. Tomorrow, mainly clear skies. Thunderstorms likely. Monday, daytime highs approaching 89. 79, bright sunshine expected. Tuesday, from the Weatherology Weather Center, I'm meteorologist Megan Mulford. Currently, it's 73 degrees.
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0: My name is Luis Fonsi. 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
2: Hi, I'm Martha Stewart. Every year, more than 4 million pets enter shelters here in the United States. Many of these animals are rescued from desolate conditions. My friends at American Humane have been helping animals for more than 140 years. They help ensure that pets have a safe, warm shelter during times of need, especially during natural disasters. But pets need forever homes too. Adopting a shelter pet enriches the lives of one's family and allows shelters to help more animals awaiting care. Consider adopting today and take some time to learn more about American Humane's other work, including their efforts to rescue animals in need, certify the humane treatment of farm animals, help ensure the safety of animals

0: gets on the internet and he types in.
1: He can get in by the camera and put it in, and then just call a glass shop and ask them. I know I had a in our town, I had a glass company do our, because we knew them personally. I just said, hey, you're going to put a windshield in for us, but I need to replace the parking sensors and a camera too. Can you do it? And so they did it.
0: Okay.
1: It was like $200, and they reset the whole system because all of it has to be done at once,
0: right,
1: not just one unit.
0: Mike, thanks very much for the call. Good luck. We're going to take a quick break. You're listening to the Under the Hood Show.
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4: Here's your Total Security of Southern Minnesota weather forecast. Mainly clear today, with daytime highs approaching 85. Winds out of the north, 8 to 15 miles an hour. Mainly clear skies again. Tonight, lows dip down to about 64. Daytime highs approaching 84. Tomorrow, mainly clear skies. Thunderstorms likely. Monday, daytime highs approaching 89. 79, bright sunshine expected. Tuesday, from the Weatherology Weather Center, I'm meteorologist Megan Mulford. Currently, it's 73 degrees.
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6: 866-594-4150. That's the number to reach us here at the Under the Hood Show. Let's go to Virginia and talk to Thomas. You're on the Under the Hood Show. Thomas, what can we do for?
7: Well, I have an 07 Tundra. It's got a 5.7 four-wheel drive, just over 100,000 miles on it right now. I bought it with 95,000 miles on it, and when I bought it, didn't have an issue with it that I could tell right away, but having since driven it, there's two seeming to be correlated issues. One of them is if I do a cold start and put it in drive, it doesn't seem like the transmission engages. So I can get up to about 3,000 to 4,000 RPM and the car will just barely crawl. And then another issue is if it does, I've never had both of these at the same time, but if it doesn't do that at startup, and I drive it for a minute or so. I live in a community, so trying to get out of the community and get onto the road, trying to go from third to fourth, it'll give a terrible lurch. Like it'll try to rev up or rev down to shift gears, and then it can't hit the next gear. So then it revs back up and thinks it can hit it, so then it drops back down. So it gives you that really bad lurching effect. So just trying to figure out if you have any advice on that.
8: Yeah, that's not good. You know, first step is check the fluid, make sure it's full and it's clean. If it is,
7: yeah. I had it drain and fill.
8: Yeah.
7: And at a shop, and they took a video of it for me, and it was completely clean when it came out. So my suspicion is that the dealer I bought it from probably knew and had it drained and filled.
8: Yeah, that's awful clean because they don't come out clean when they've got 10,000 miles on them. They're already looking. Starting to change a little bit, so they probably tried to change it too, or the not necessarily the dealer, but the person who owned it before was having an issue. They changed the fluid trying to fix it. It didn't fix it, so they took it and traded it in.
7: Yeah. That's very
8: that happens.
7: One thing of note is that it did have the trailer brake on it, so my gut says that's probably correlated to it.
8: Nobody puts a trailer brake on unless they're pulling a trailer that's heavy.
7: True.
8: You don't need trailer brakes for a light trailer. You need them for a heavy trailer that has electric brakes on it. And for a trailer to have electric brakes on it, in some states they require, I think California requires them, period, on any trailer, even like a garden trailer. But most states don't. So in order to have, you want to put it on if you're pulling something big and heavy. I bet it's probably been over-pulled. Now that you've got some miles on it after they've changed this fluid, if you pull the pan off and actually look in the bottom of the pan and not just drain it, you're probably going to find some clutch materials in there. It's probably worn out. Those are very tough transmissions. We do very few of them in our shop, but we've done some. We did one this year and we did one last year that I can think of. So they do go bad, but they don't fail very often. They're very tough.
7: Okay.

0: Here's your Total Security of Southern Minnesota weather forecast. Mainly clear today, with daytime highs approaching 85. Winds out of the north, 8 to 15 miles an hour. Mainly clear skies again. Tonight, lows dip down to about 64. Daytime highs approaching 84. Tomorrow, mainly clear skies. Thunderstorms likely. Monday, daytime highs approaching 89. 79, bright sunshine expected. Tuesday, from the Weatherology Weather Center, I'm meteorologist Megan Mulford. Currently, 75.
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1: 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That's the number to reach us here at the Under the Hood Show.
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8: I have a 2017 Honda Ridgeline. I just replaced the timing belt, water pump, front end work, wheel alignment. Do whatever they recommend doing. They're telling me I need a 3x3 flush because the door converter has some oil buildup. And this is something I'm not familiar with any of that. I'm not sure. Tell me, is that something we need to look at? They say it won't hurt anything, but...
0: You need a transmission flush is what they're saying?
8: Yeah, here's what they said. Recommend 3x3 transmission flush to remove buildups in torque converter.
0: Well,

0: Earlier in the week, we saw most of the really heavy smoke around Chicago, Detroit, up into Milwaukee. As of this morning, that has pushed to the east. Pittsburgh, an area where you're seeing really intense smoke. And actually, most of that smoke now in Pennsylvania, West Virginia, those were the highest numbers on the board. Those are significantly lower than they were a couple of days ago, back across Wisconsin, back across Minnesota. But that smoke's going to continue to move into New England. So if you're in front of this rain, expect the smoke to get worse through the day until the rain ultimately does clear it up. Then a true cold front back behind that. So more in the evening hours, that could bring some severe weather, but it's going to bring some heavy rain, and that will finally knock some of this smoke out of the air. That could be severe isolated risk of tornadoes.
1: The National Weather Service says the smoke could return unless the wildfires in Canada are brought under control. France and England enter the World Cup bronze match after losing in the respective semifinals, with prize money and the Golden Boot race at stake.
2: Kylian Mbappe puts it over.
3: France and England are set to face off in the World Cup bronze match after two tough semifinal losses. France lost to Spain, while England lost to Argentina earlier this week. The third place match has been a fixture in the World Cup since 1934. Even though there's no trophy to lift for third place, the winning team takes home $2 million more in prize money compared to the fourth place team. Meantime, the FIFA World Cup final is the most watched sporting event in the world. Over a billion viewers will be glued to the screen as Argentina defends their title against powerhouse Team Spain.
4: And the White House confirmed President Trump will be attending the championship game, as well as Spain's royal family. In East Rutherford, New Jersey, Caroline Elliott, Fox News.
1: I'm Deborah Valentine. 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
5: Here's your total security of Southern Minnesota weather forecast. Mainly clear today, with daytime highs approaching 85. Winds out of the north, 8 to 15 miles an hour. Mainly clear skies again. Tonight, lows dip down to about 64. Daytime highs approaching 84. Tomorrow, mainly clear skies. Thunderstorms likely. Monday, daytime highs approaching 89. 79, bright sunshine expected. Tuesday, from the Weatherology Weather Center, I'm meteorologist Megan Mulford. Right now, 77.
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9: So happy to welcome Jeffrey Bott to the show. He has been through so much with countless knee surgeries, but yet finding a way practically on one leg to race in some really tough races on a bicycle, plus dealing with so many ups and downs in his personal life. He's written two books, Uphill and also Biological Deception. Jeffrey, thanks so much for coming on.
10: Thank you, Kate. I'm honored and privileged to be here, so I appreciate the offer to come onto your show. So thank you.
9: Let's talk about, first of all, what happened to you with rugby. Were you always a sports kid? Were you just rabidly interested in all sports?
10: I was. How long do we have? About 2 hours, I think you said, right? No, I'm kidding. But yeah, I was a tremendous athlete in high school. I had a lot of accolades. When I was 17 years old, I lived in a city called Hull in England, and I was Hull School's champion at 100 and 200 meters. And I went to soccer trials. I was a tremendous goalkeeper in soccer, but those trials didn't go very well. So then I got invited to go to the Hull Under 19 rugby trials, and I thought, okay, I'm going to do this. So I went, and I got selected to play for Hull Under 19. So the first and only match I had, someone kicked me on the knee, and I was a rugby player, right? And I felt something go, and I walked off the field, I washed off all the blood, and this is how we behaved back in those days. They don't do that now. So I washed

0: the blood off my knee and walked back on the field and started playing. And then I didn't think anything of it, except 2 weeks later, I'm in my family home, my parents' home, and my knee collapsed. And wow, the pain from the knee collapsing was astonishing. And so I went to see a doctor, and we had social medicine back then in England. We still do. We have that. But they wouldn't do anything because it's a knee, right? It's not important. So I, 6 months later, I ended up having surgery through my father had private insurance. So I had surgery. And to this day, I remember waking up in the recovery room, and there was this object pickling in a jar next to my head, and I looked at it and I thought, wow, what is that? Well, that was my lateral meniscus. It was torn in half. It wasn't U-shaped anymore. It was Y-shaped. And I don't think anybody knew back then how troubling that was. I mean, it's the cushion between your bones, right? Your tibia plateau and your femoral ball there. It's your cushion. So you lose that cushion, you're in serious trouble. But I didn't know any of that. I carried on playing sports even after I had the meniscus taken out. But I was lucky because I educated myself. I went to college. I knew I was going to college. I got a degree. So something, I don't know what, was controlling me, was telling me, go and educate yourself. Forget sports, you know. But I missed the sports. I did. I was quite a prolific athlete in school.
1: And with that being said, and that happening, like you said, people didn't know that much. Tell the listeners how many surgeries you've had since then.
0: Oh, gosh, I'm on number 15 now. I had my 15th last year, but I didn't know until 20 years after I had my meniscus removed. You know, I'm 37 now. I'm living in Lake Tahoe, and I didn't know they had world-class surgeons back then, and I was in trouble. So I had a renowned surgeon open me up. That was, I don't know how many surgeries that was at that point, number six, I think, and he opened me up, and I was expecting miracles to happen, but he said, Jeff, your knee's finished. I can't do anything about it. So he stitched me back up, and, you know, in the recovery room, those were the first tears that I shed from having knee problems, and I didn't know. So I got transferred to a surgeon who replaces knees, and now I'm 38 years old, and I saw other specialists, and we decided that knee replacement was the thing to do. So I went, and he was preparing me January 2002 to do a knee replacement, and he was very reluctant. I knew that, and I was too young. You know, back then, the technology wasn't the same. It was very different. It would last 10 years, and then I'd do another one. And I'd be in very serious trouble, you know, as I'm approaching 60. He knew I'm active. I travel a lot. I do a lot. So he, you know, 4 days before the surgery, he called me up and said, Jeff, I can't. I'm not going to replace your knee. I'm not going to do it. So he transferred me to I had to be transferred. I had to be I couldn't just call up this special doctor. We had to be transferred. And I got taken on as a special case. And Dr. Watson was a world-renowned surgeon. And he said, Jeff, yeah, we can do this. And I was really optimistic. And so he performed surgery. And I learned later on that this was groundbreaking experimental surgery. And he sliced open my knee. The scar's 10 inches long. And he hacksawed my knee in half. And he set it on a 15-degree angle. Well, even today, no one can figure the 15-degree angle. It makes no sense to anybody. But I made it work, except I had a complication. So 5 weeks later, I had more surgery. And then 6 months later, I rejected all that. So I had to do the femoral osteotomy again. And remember, these are massive surgeries. And then he said, Jeff, after that, I was beginning to recover. He said, Jeff, I found a cadaver meniscus. I said, great, you know. So he inserted a cadaver meniscus. And then about 4 months later, I had all the hardware removed. So within that period of 18 months, I'd had five horrendous, I mean, they were massive surgeries, and I was on crutches for those 18 months, and I was in physical therapy for 2 years. And I, at the end of physical therapy, I walked away. I walked away because I was, not because I was finished, but because I was finished, I just literally couldn't do anymore. And they said, Jeff, you're finished.

0: stage, we have to replace the knee. And this was May 2004. And I said, no, I'm not finished. I'm not going to go through all that and have my knee replaced. So I didn't. I held off. And the story continued. You know, two and a half years later, I was having trouble again. I'd just done a huge cycle ride. The surgeon said you won't be able to cycle. So, okay, I got on my bike and I started cycling. And I live in the mountains, so I started training and cycling up mountain passes. And I did things that were astonished. The renowned medical profession was stunned at what I could do, but I wasn't going to give up. I wasn't going to go through all that and give up, you know, and I didn't. But 2.5 years later, October 2006, I had another surgery and I dissolved the cadaver meniscus. My body just rejected it. It was gone. It was dissolved. And even after that surgery, I had another complication. And so I had to have my 13th. At that point, I had my 13th knee surgery. And it was just shocking. It was horrendous what I went through. But I dealt with it, you know. I fought through it. And my medical record said I rejected the rebuild surgeries. But I didn't. I worked really hard to make my knee last another 23 years. And I'm proud of that, but wow, it was horrendous. The surgeries were just massive.
1: Boy, I bet it was. And you know, you talk about that in your book Uphill, and how do you keep going? It's brave, it takes courage, it really does. And to know what's coming next and not sure, is this going to be the time and do I not have to worry after this, and then get that news, that startling news, okay, now we're going to try this, it's shot, it's done. How did you do that? How did you tackle that mentally?
0: Oh, gosh. It was tough. I fought through that, but it wasn't I'm sure we're going to talk about this, but it was what came after the surgeries that was devastating, you know. It kind of, looking back now, what I went through with my surgeries, you know, on crutches for 18 months, and I learned a lot. I learned a lot about myself. I learned a lot about my desire, my passion, my motivation. I was motivated. I wasn't going to give up, you know. I worked incredibly hard.
1: Coming up as we continue with Jeffrey Bott, it's more than surgeries he has to deal with next.
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8: And we're back with our special guest, Jeffrey Bott. Jeffrey, I can imagine after all those surgeries, obviously you would have to really be fighting this mentally. What was that like?
9: You don't go through all those surgeries and come out normal. It's impossible. And you don't spend 2 years in physical therapy and not be damaged. You can't do that. It's just impossible. So I was a changed person, and I tried to find ways to overcome that. And I did with my cycling. The heroics on a bike were incredible, but I was preparing. I didn't know at the time, obviously, but I was preparing for what came after that. And what came after that, my surgeries were just nothing. It was, it was just part of life. You know, what came after was ripped me to pieces.
8: Yeah, and let's talk about it. That you're leading us there. What came after that?
9: Well, a month after I found out I rejected the knee rebuild surgeries and spent 4 years trying to save my knee, my wife filed for divorce, and I didn't know what was going on. I couldn't handle it, to be honest. I wasn't prepared for it. I couldn't, all the anesthesia, the staggering pain, I had nerve damage, and I've never had pain like nerve damage. My surgeon accidentally stuck a needle through the main nerve at the back of the knee, and I screamed for 2 weeks. They put me on drugs, and I refused to take the drugs. The side effects were worse than the pain, so I screamed through that. So anyway, a month after I rejected all the surgeries, my wife filed for divorce, and it cascaded into an absolute complete mess. And I ended up losing most things I ever worked for, but I wasn't prepared. I couldn't fight. And I turned around to her, I'm not going to fight the divorce. I couldn't physically do it. And a few years later, the following year in 07, I met my surgeon on the dance floor at a charity event. And we hooked on the dance floor because we knew what we'd been through. And I said to him, I said, I'm getting divorced now, right? He said, yeah, Jeff. He said, people who go through what you went through, you don't survive because you're lying there naked, not physically naked. I mean, everything is revealed, right, when you're struggling like that. And divorce was a disaster. I was given 5 minutes to get out of my house. Otherwise, the sheriffs would come in. My lawyer wanted to destroy his law practice. I think that's what was going on. The judge had a vendetta against my lawyer, so allowed perjury and fraud to go on. I mean, it just went on and on and on. If I knew then what I know now,

0: I'd have been thrown in jail for contempt because I wouldn't have been able to shut my mouth in the courtroom, right? Because this stuff went on right in front of me. We're supposed to keep quiet. And wow, I appealed what was going on, and we lost that appeal at the local appellate court. And not only did we lose the appeal, but they voted to seal my document, my public records. So it's my divorce file can't be accessed. They didn't want it to be a case where other lawyers could access it because it was nuts. But anyway, I at the time when she filed, I was living the American dream. We had a beautiful home. We had a guest house. We sold the guest house before everything became irrational, and I took the money from that. Best thing I ever did. I sometimes regret doing it at the time, but I don't now. But I took the money that I had in the guest house that we split, and I bought another house, you know. And this was March 2007. June 2007, a forest fire came through my neighborhood and destroyed my neighborhood in South Lake Tahoe. So I had my kids that weekend. I had my kids 2 weekends every month. And so I had my kids that weekend, and we went shopping one day to get some food. It was too windy for me to cycle, so I didn't cycle. And I don't cycle in mountains in the wind, you know. I've nearly been blown off mountains from the wind. So we went shopping, and we heard people say there's a fire. We didn't know what we were talking about. House fire, a car fire, we had no idea. So we got the food, we went outside, and we saw this huge plume of smoke. And we knew where it was coming from. So we drove back to my house, and we headed towards the fire because that's where my house was. And we parked outside the house. I took photographs. There's photos in my book, Uphill, and the fire plume was going right over the top of my house. I knew we were in trouble. I didn't have anything because I just bought the house. So we were leaving to go and get a hose so I could try and protect the house, you know. But the police came, said, you got to get out. So we got evacuated, and we got evacuated. When the street was on fire, there was a house fall down from me. Flames were coming out of the window. So we were evacuating as our street was going up in flames. And, you know, this was while my divorce was going on. This was stuff where things were beginning to cascade. Anyway, I was on a street with 24 homes. There was 6 left after the forest fire. It was just utter destruction. There was 254 homes in my neighborhood. You know, half a block down from my house was the hottest part of the fire. They reckon that was 2,000 degrees. I mean, the destruction was, anyone who keeps pushing for wars, you know, go to a forest fire after the destruction and see that. And it was earth-shattering to me. And this was while everything else, while my life was cascading, you know, down in a cesspit of hell.
1: With the kids and hearing that, and just how descriptive you were, and you talk about that too in the book. But you, then what happens after the fire? I mean, what do you do when you're getting it from all ends?
0: Oh God, it didn't stop. And people who are listening to this will know, you know, when your back is against the wall, that's when you realize who your true friends are, right? And it's unfortunate. So family members started to come after me. Friends came after me. And business partners came after me. They came after me with baseball bats. You know, they start beating you down. You start heading into this black abyss. You know, they start beating you down. And I couldn't live in my house for 5 months. So I'm living in some rental, which I don't like. It was a very small house. That's not why I didn't like it. I didn't like the neighborhood. I didn't like the area. But I knew it was close to where my children had friends. So when I had them, you know, twice a month, weekends, I knew they would have somewhere to go. That was my focus, was how to protect my children through all this. Because no one cared. The judge, the lawyers, the system didn't care about my kids. So I had their own mother didn't care about the kids. I had to, you know, try and protect my children. And so I selected a house. I rented a house. I hated the neighborhood, but it was close to where my children could have friends. And I couldn't live in where they could go visit the friends when they came to my house. So I was still alone, right? I mean, I was still alone. But we learned some stuff because when my kids were there, I said, look, we're not going to eat watching TV. We're going to sit at the table. We're going to eat like normal people. So we did. We sat at the tables and we had our meals at the tables, you know.

0: didn't eat in separate rooms. We didn't do any of this stuff. I think we came together as two children and a father, and we picked a night where my son was allowed to watch certain things on TV, and we had a day and some days where my daughter picked, and that was when I learned to watch SpongeBob, you know, because my daughter liked SpongeBob. You know, you make the most of these devastating situations.
1: 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That's coming up next with me, Kate Delaney.
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6: Picture total security of southern Minnesota weather forecast. Mainly clear today with daytime highs approaching 85. Winds out of the north 8 to 15 miles an hour. Mainly clear skies again tonight. Lows dip down to about 64. Daytime highs approaching 84. Tomorrow, mainly clear skies. Thunderstorms likely. Monday, daytime highs approaching 89. 79, bright sunshine expected. Tuesday, from the Weatherology Weather Center, I'm meteorologist Megan Mulford. Right now, 77.
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1: We're back with Jeffrey Bott. And Jeffrey, you know, we were talking about what you were dealing with the house fire and then a pipe burst. You walk in when you're finally going to move back in. So you're hit with that. And after that happens, you're traveling. And when you come back from traveling, you get a wild call from your lawyer. What happens?
0: I'm working in Venezuela. He calls me, said, you come and see me when you get home. So I got home and I sit in his office. He said, oh, you've just had a default judgment filed. And he looked at me, he said, it's exactly what you want in a divorce. I said, don't be stupid. That's ridiculous. She's not going to give me what I want in a divorce. And it just cascaded. While all this stuff was going on, things just kept hitting. It kept hitting and hitting and hitting. But I couldn't give up, you know. I just, it's, that's the premise of uphill. You just keep going.

0: going. You can't give up. And even in the book, you know, people do give up, and I know that. And even in my book, I don't use the word suicide, right? And it's not a word it never even came into my head, although I used to come down mountain passes at over 55 miles an hour. I mean, that's how crazy I was. But I needed that rush. I needed that adrenaline. I needed that excitement. And that was part of keeping going, right? You climb these huge mountain passes with only one strong leg. The other leg, there's no power in it. So I'm climbing these mountain passes with only one leg, and I'm coming back down at over 55 miles an hour. And that's the kind of excitement I needed to keep going. There was some mornings where I didn't want to get out of bed. You know, there was no reason to get out of it, but I had to. I had a company, right? My wife had emptied the bank account. I had a company to. I had employees to pay. And to this day, I'm still proud. Despite of all that I was going through, I never defaulted on anybody's paycheck. You know, I didn't get a salary, but I didn't default on anyone else's paycheck because that was important to them. And there's things I'm proud of, and there's things I'm not proud of in the book. It's a controversial book, and it was written that way. I wanted it to be controversial, but I was also pretty angry when I wrote it. So it's. But anyway, yeah, a lot went on, and it just never ended. It never stopped, you know. And you asked, how did I deal with it? Well, the deeper I fell into the abyss, the deeper the cesspit of hell I was in, my ambitions, my cycling ambitions got crazier. And they did. They got the mountain passes I scaled got higher. I did the death ride a couple of times. I nearly did it three times, but I did it twice. And the death ride is... it's one of the biggest rides in Western America, you know. It's 129 miles, it's five mountain passes, and it's 15,000 feet of vertical climbing. I mean, it's a massive ride. When you look at the profile, it's just sawtooth, you know, it's something like that. And I did that. And my Dr. Watson, the primary surgeon, he said, Jeff, if you do that, I'm going to send you a psychiatrist. And I sometimes wish he'd sent me to a psychiatrist, you know. But I did it, and when I finished it, I went back to his office. I said, I want the name of that psychiatrist. And Dr. Watson, he was a great guy, just brilliant surgeon, and cared. That's the thing. The people who I worked with, they cared. And he looked at me and said, oh, no, I'm not going to give you the name of the psychiatrist. He said, I'm so proud of you. And during the period of 2 years in physical therapy, when my knee was falling apart the second time, I dissolved a cadaver bone graft. The screws I was rejecting the screws that was holding the plate that was keeping my knee together. The screws were being pushed out of my skin. My body was rejecting everything the surgeon did. And I just walked away from physical therapy. And Chris Proctor, my physical therapist, he called me up one day and said, where are you? I said, Chris, I can't come anymore. I'm done. He said, no, you're not. He said, you get into this office right now. He didn't know I was crying on the other end of the phone. And I was. It was. Those were tough periods.
1: Yeah, tough periods. And through this all, as you said, you were so proud that you were able to still meet the payroll. And you have this company, and your company, actually, if we take a shortcut, and you can explain more about it, but you fix scientific instruments, right?
0: Yeah, I got a job in England, totally out of the blue. I got this job in England. I worked for one of the top four mass spectrometer manufacturers in the world. There was four companies back in the 80s making mass spectrometers, high-end stuff. I mean, this is high-end mass spectrometry. And there was four companies. There was two in Manchester and one in America and one in Germany. So there was only four of them. And I worked for this company, and they trained me really well. And then I started to travel around the world installing this equipment. But I'd been to America in 73. My mother's brother moved to America. He moved to Boston. So I was 11 years old. 74 we came here. I was 11 years old. Came with my twin brother, and we came to America. And it blew us away. America was totally different to anything we'd experienced in England. It was just magical. It was amazing. And then one of my older brothers moved to he worked for McDonnell Douglas down in Southern California, in Long Beach. And so we came out on holiday in 79. And a 16-year-old kid coming to California is, again, it blew us away. The things we saw, it was just incredible. Yeah, so I came to America in 86. As soon as I got this job, I knew I wanted to move to America. And I did. I worked for the same company, and they were looking for engineers.

0: to travel in America. And it was a huge risk for them. It was a huge risk for me because I was inexperienced, right? And then all of a sudden I come to America. I'm an engineer. I'm representing the company that I worked for, and I'm supposed to know what I'm doing. And sometimes I didn't. But, you know, you learn to improvise. I improvised a lot, because even today I can travel to a site and I have to fix their laboratory problems, right? They have issues, and so I get called out. And sometimes I'm overseas. I'm in countries where they don't speak English, and so I have to improvise. Sometimes I don't know what's going on, and I have to look, I have to think, I have to read. I installed some equipment in Russia before all this stuff started in 2022, and I had an instrument. I worked in a small town east of Moscow, 90 kilometers east of Moscow. Well, I didn't know what I was doing. So, you know, they like to drink. So we would go out for dinner, you know, we'd have beer, and then we'd have vodka chasers with the beer. And then I'd go back to the hotel and I'd read PDF files and I'd read stuff. So I'd try and educate myself so I knew what I was doing. So I'd go back in the next day. But it was fascinating to me. But I buy and sell equipment. I teach people how to use it, and I fix. I'm an electronic engineer, and so I come from an era where I still fixed to component level. And sometimes one client in Denver asked me, "Can you do something for a piece of equipment I'd never seen before in my life?" I said, "What do you want?" So he told me. So I designed the circuit. I went to a local store, bought all the parts. I made this circuit board, installed it in his instrument, and made it work. You know, it's exciting to me. I still get kicks out of it. It's a satisfaction, right? I get satisfaction out of what I'm doing. And I think that's part of recovery from I could go into management, I could work for another company, but I don't want to, you know, I don't like that. I used to have an office in just north of New York. We had 9 people working there. And I quit my engineering. I had to fly out twice a month to New York, and I became a human resources guy. It's not what I want to do. It's not what I like. I've won an award in South America for some of my work, and I published a paper in '89 that was world-class stuff that was going on. I get a kick still out of doing that. Maybe that's also part of my recovery. I have the cycling, and I have my work, you know, and I. When I was in Venezuela, I was doing work down there for PDVSA, the oil company, and I got invited down there. And when I went down, there was an English guy working at the oil company. Pure coincidence. But that was 4 days after my wife filed for divorce. And I went down there. I did my work. I came back. I told them what needs to be done. And I got invited down again in 07. And I finished my work. And The guy down there, we're still friends. He read Uphill. He said, "Jeff," he said, I didn't know all that stuff, personal stuff, was going on in your book." And it's a word I use in Uphill, compartmentalize, you know. I was able to put the chaos that was going on in my life, stick it in my head, the same area where common sense is, because I don't access that either. But I was able to do astonishing work that I'm really proud of.
1: More of our conversation with Jeffrey Bott on the flip side.
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4: We're back with our special guest, Jeffrey Bott. Jeffrey, after your first book, which was about your personal experiences, then you decide to write a novel. Where did you get the inspiration for that story?
5: I got a call from a Serbian guy, and he wanted me to test the diamond in Namibia. And we talked about this a few days ago when you called me. And so I thought, well, this would make a good beginning, because the guy was found hanging in his bedroom 3 weeks later, so I never got to go out and test his diamond. And to this day, I don't, they called it suicide, but was it? I don't know. The diamond industry is so controlled. Who knows? I have no idea, but I thought, okay, that would make a good story, right? And so again, I went back to Jaws. I had to, because I'm a new author, I'm a new writer, I have to get the readers engaged from the first word, right? The first chapter, I have to get the readers engaged. All my books are like that. So they're exciting. There's things going on. There's assassinations, there's chases, there's also explosions. There's all sorts of going on in my first chapters in the books, because I want to get the readers engaged and enthralled. And they turn into page turners then. And you know, that's how they've been described. They're a page turner. And so that's how I got the first, but that's how I got Biological going, but I didn't know where it was heading. The first few chapters are quite exciting, but I didn't have a story yet. And then COVID-19 was happening, right? And all the, I'm not going to get into that nonsense, but anyway, so it's, so a friend sent me a video. It was a short 5-minute video, and it was how governments in plan on taking over the population, right, and control the people. And I thought, that's great. That's fantastic. I've read that. I watched it again a couple of times. I watched this 5-minute video. I knew exactly where my story was going to go. And I spent the next 3 weeks just compiling this book. It took about 3 weeks to write because I couldn't stop. I knew where it was going. And the book allowed me to bring in personal experiences too. And I'll spoil it if I tell you what the experiences are, but there's a lot of personal stuff in the book, and it allowed me to do that, you know. And it was crazy. And when I had it printed, and it was printed in 2020, published in 2020, I read it. I couldn't put it down. I started reading. Well, this is a really good story. I'm the author. I have to say that, right? You know, but readers now are telling me this is a really good story. I've had professional reviewers have looked at the book, and they've sent me phenomenal reviews of the book, 5-star ratings, and they're comparing it to Robert Ludlum and the late John le Carré and Tom Clancy and wow, people like that. I can't make that connection. I can't say

I'm like them. I have my own writing style, but when people compare, when professionals who are reviewing my book, when they say, your books are like, X, Y, and Z, like these prolific authors, it's quite a accolade. It's remarkable to me. I keep saying I'm stunned, but it's remarkable. But I think the other thing is then the Ukraine war started, right? And I started to learn things. I started to learn more stuff about what was going on in Ukraine. And a lot of this was hidden. Tucker Carlson tried to bring it up, but he got fired from Fox News. So I started to read into it. And there was more material. Biological deception. I have this clever ability. One of the reviewers said, you closed the book and you think, wow, this can happen. That's my style of writing. That's how I wanted the book to be. When the reader closes the last page, reads the last page, I want them to put the book down and go, wow, that could happen. So it's fiction, but I have a clever ability to muddy the boundaries between fiction and reality. And I do. I'm for some reason, this ability to create stories that merge fiction and reality is done on purpose, but I got that out of all the chaos that was in my life. So when the Ukraine war started, I got some more information. So Reader's Magnet were involved, and I rewrote. I had a 10,000 words, right? I had the 25 pages, but it didn't change the story. I didn't change the story. I added to it. I enhanced the story. So again, I'm clever in that I can predict certain things. And in my two other thrillers that are part of the trilogy, I'm predicting events that happen later, a few years later. My second thriller is AI. It was written in 2021. Well, now robots and AI are all over the place. They're in the news every day. So I did a second edition of Biological Deception. I enhanced what was going on. I was very perceptive. But the biological weapons are being developed around the world, right? This is going on. There's treaties, there's world treaties, there's UN treaties, there's all sorts saying you can't do this. But sorry, countries are doing this. They're actually doing this. And so I added more wording to enhance my book, and it does. It didn't change the story. I was very perceptive. I was on the right track. I just didn't go deep enough. So I did a second edition, and that's how my stories are. And the other thing, I created a character. I wanted to create a character that readers would like, right? So I created this character, and he's been shaped. I made him shaped by events that have happened in his life. So it's like me. Events have happened in my life. So now he's shaped and he's controlled, and he's pretty emotional. I mean, even when I was I had to edit the second edition, right? And even I'm in tears in some of the chapters because I make them pretty emotional, because he's emotional. When you go through traumatic events in your life, you have no control over your emotions. You just, your body chemistry has changed. And I made the character like that too. I made him, people say it's me, but my neighbor, I gave copies of my thriller trilogy to my neighbor, and then I get this cryptic message, text message. You said, "Hey Daniel, I really liked your books," and it came from an iCloud account. I didn't know who it was. I said, "Who's this?" He said, "It's your neighbor Bob." It's like, whoa, he sent me this cryptic message, but it's not me. Except I had the pleasure of meeting Lee Child a couple of years ago, and Lee Child wrote he wrote the Jack Reacher series, right? And he's a really nice guy, really down to earth. I mean, I don't know how many books he's sold, but he was approachable, right? He went to the same university I did. I didn't know that. He went to University of Sheffield in England. But I met him in Manhattan. There was an alumni event, and he was the guest speaker. And when I found out he was the guest speaker, I said, okay, I want to go, right? So I went, and I met him. I talked to him. And when you're writing all these books, when you're including the same character on all these books, you have to know the character. So you have to know his personality. You have to know how he's going to react. You can't
change the person. If the trilogy, I wrote a trilogy, so.

0: Daniel Cross has to stay the same in the trilogy. Right. He can't be 6'4" in one book and 5'8" in another book, right? He can't be, you know, 200 pounds in one book and 250 pounds in another. You got to keep the character consistent. Yeah. And I asked Lee Child, I said, the character is you know, and except the guy is tall, right? Jack Reacher is tall. Well, sure. Lee Child, he's above me. His head is above my head. You know, he's a tall guy. So you've got to pick a personality that you know so you can keep it consistent. And I did. Wow. So people think it's me, but it's not me, except he travels. And biological deception, I love how he's able to communicate. When he goes to foreign countries, he can communicate with people who have different cultures, different languages, different personalities, you know. And that's how I am when I travel overseas. I have that ability. I'm very good at it. When I was in the lab in Venezuela, I had people who couldn't speak English. I had them laughing their heads off. When I was installed on a machine in this lab in Russia, you know, the first day I had people laughing their heads off, you know.
1: Right.
0: We're all the same in the end, right? Take away the politicians. All the people are the same. We're the same worldwide. We're just different language, different culture, but people are people. And I love that in biological deception. I bring that out very well. He's able to communicate with these people who want to take over the world, right? He's able to deal with them and handle them and talk on their level and make them comfortable with him. And that's how I am. It allowed me, the book allowed me to express myself, right? You know, it's full of emotion and passion.
1: Right.
0: It helped me escape. It helped me escape.
1: Which is the best. And a perfect place to end this. Jeff Bott, thank you so much.
0: I don't know what to say. It's a real pleasure. I'd say I'm lost for words, but you don't want me lost for words. But it's been a pleasure being on this show, and I want to express my sincere thank you for everything. I mean, you have faith in what I'm trying to do, and I appreciate that more than anything.
1: I'm Kate Delaney, back next weekend with another inspiring story.
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0: went on it there, and like I said, lucky enough to get one in the middle.
1: Yeah, two homers today for Clemens, both off of left-handed pitchers. We're going to have more on that when we circle the bases. Cody now up to 18 homers on the season, one off of a career high, which he set last year. Finally, Cody knows that as good as the Twins have been as of late, you can always get cooled off when the guy who starts on the other side of the diamond seems to be able to keep you off balance, and that's what Boyd did today.
0: Yeah, I mean, sometimes it's like that, you know, like we're going to hit all the time, and then unfortunately we're not. That's just how baseball goes, and when a good pitcher like that executes, it's pretty tough.
1: Yeah, Boyd, again, just the one run on three hits with four strikeouts in six innings today to get the victory, his 10th of his career against the Twins. We appreciate thoughts there from Derek Shelton and Cody Clemens. Ears on the Clubhouse brought to you by Minnesota Corn, continuously working to promote sustainable practices, develop new uses, and maintain thriving rural economies for Minnesota's 24,000 corn farmers. Well, let's take that trip around the bases next, right here on your home for Twins baseball.
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3: Well, unfortunately, the Cubs even up this series with a 6-2 victory. Twins now 4-10 this year against the National League Central, and overall they have the third worst interleague record in baseball at just 12-20. Let's circle the bases. 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At first base, Taj Bradley did not help himself out much today. He issued 3 walks, and 2 of them came around to score, but he also could not get off the field. The Cubs scored 5 runs with 2 outs against Bradley this afternoon after Taj had only allowed 10 runs all season with 2 down. At second base, Michael Busch, native of Inver Grove Heights, Minnesota, homered in the first inning, while Caleb Thielbar from Randolph, Minnesota, allowed a home run in the 7th. This is the first game ever in Twins history where a native Minnesotan hit a round tripper against the Twins, while the Twins, in turn, hit a home run off of a native Minnesotan. At third base, Cody Clemens' home run in the 2nd was the 27th Matthew Boyd has served up in his career against the Twins. That is tied with another lefty who was a longtime Tiger and Mickey Lolich for the 7th most by a pitcher versus the team. Catfish Hunter sits on top of the list.

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7: Here's your total security of Southern Minnesota weather forecast. I'm meteorologist Megan Mulford. Partly cloudy tonight with a low of 62. Northeast winds at around 5 miles an hour. High temperatures reach up to 84. Tomorrow, mainly sunny. Slight chance of thunderstorms. Tomorrow night, 67. High temperatures reach up to 90. Monday, with thunderstorms likely. 79, clear skies, Tuesday. From the Weatherology Weather Center, I'm staff meteorologist Megan Mulford. Currently 83.
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10: Down the Twins 6-2 at Wrigley behind Nats and Boyd, the winner 6-1. Rockies pull out the Reds 10-3. It's Colorado staff's three-game losing streak. Cincinnati signing starter Chase Burns for a 7-year, $105 million deal. Double header in Cleveland. Game one.
11: Pitch in the air to right. Going back to the wall. Approaching the wall. Clear the deck. Cannonball coming. It's magical. As Merlin Valdez hits his 11th home run. Pirates take a 4-1 lead in the sixth inning.
10: Call on 93-7, the Fan, and for Valdez, the rookie, this is fifth home run in a five-game span. The Pirates have won 4-0, 7-1 winner over the Guardians. In progress in the seventh, the Diamondbacks lead the Cardinals 5-2. Brewers have a 6-3 lead on the Marlins in the seventh. Royals in front of the Padres 6-1 in the eighth.

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3: Here's the total security of Southern Minnesota weather forecast. I'm meteorologist Megan Mulford. Partly cloudy tonight with a low of 62. Northeast winds at around 5 miles an hour. High temperatures reach up to 84. Tomorrow, mainly sunny. Slight chance of thunderstorms. Tomorrow night, 67. High temperatures reach up to 90. Monday, with thunderstorms likely. 79, clear skies Tuesday. From the Weatherology Weather Center, I'm staff meteorologist Megan Mulford. Currently, 82.
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11: Injured list. Will the Boston Red Sox ever lose? They are going for their 12th in a row, down 6-3. They have just put a 4 spot up in the 7th. They have a 7-6 lead over the Rays. Also in the 11th, the Orioles lead the Astros 4-2. Earlier, the Cubs picked up a win at Wrigley against the Twins.
12: Nico Horner batting.
13: Lines went down the right field line. That's a fair ball. Fair ball. One run is in. Racing toward third, Ian Happ, and holding on a long single by Nico Horner. Another opposite field knock for Nico Horner, and the Cubs lead 4-1.
11: And they would win 6-2. The call from the Cubs Radio Network. The Brewers also beat the Marlins 8-6. Miami's lost 5 in a row. The Rangers rallied to beat the Braves 7-6. Braves lead over the Phillies now 2 in the NL East. Philadelphia beat the Mets 6-1. In golf, after 3 rounds of the Open in England, Sam Burns atop the leaderboard. He shot a 65 today and has a 2-stroke lead.
14: Hey, this is Rich Eisen. Coming up on Monday, a new World Cup champ has been crowned. Taylor Twellman joins us to talk about it. We'll throw the Cleveland Browns in our 4 Down spotlight. And actor Jake Johnson joins us in studio. 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

0: Jones, one of the best producers of all time, producing that first album. And so I'm with you in terms of that song, Off the Wall. I'm with you there, man. That was my honorable mention.
1: Love the list, though. Like I said, we got different flavors here, different eras, different sounds, which, again, speaks to Michael Jackson's greatness. So I feel like a lot of people's lists, look, they are probably always going to look different, especially if we're going by the criteria of what are your favorite ones. But I do think the one common thread is that there's going to be a lot of different sounds on there. And again, I think that that speaks to the greatness and the longevity of that greatness of Michael Jackson.
0: All right, so we'll recap again. My favorite, or my top five favorite Michael Jackson songs of all time. At number five, Gotta Be There. Number four, The Girl Is Mine. Number three, Thriller. Number two, Billie Jean. And for me, at number one, and to me, his most underrated song for me is Dirty Diana. We want to hear from you. What songs, Michael Jackson songs, did I leave off of this list? Hit us up, 888-SAY-ESPN, 888-729-3776. Listen, for those looking for the Yankees-Dodgers, it has been rained out. Tomorrow's game will be made up as part of a split admission doubleheader, with the first game starting at 12:30. Again, what did I leave out off of this list in terms of my top five Michael Jackson songs of all time? Want to hear from you. 888-SAY-ESPN, 888-729-3776. Coming up next, the Greek Freak has landed in South Beach. So what is the expectation for the Heat? This is primetime on ESPN Radio and the ESPN app.
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3: Hi, I'm Gary LaVox from Rascal Flatts. You know, music has always been a huge part of my life. 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Music has allowed me to travel around the world and to meet a lot of interesting people. So don't let anybody tell you that your dreams aren't possible, because they are. 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

0: 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Here's your total security of Southern Minnesota weather forecast. I'm meteorologist Megan Mulford. Partly cloudy tonight with a low of 62. Northeast winds at around 5 miles an hour. High temperatures reach up to 84. Tomorrow, mainly sunny. Slight chance of thunderstorms. Tomorrow night, 67. High temperatures reach up to 90. Monday, with thunderstorms likely. 79, clear skies Tuesday. From the Weatherology Weather Center, I'm staff meteorologist Megan Mulford. Currently, 82.
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